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Ultimate classic Skinnerd. QCR Weekend. What a great song that is. Simple Man. I'm the captain, just a simple DJ. I didn't invent weekends. I just make them sound better for you. 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A full hour of 1980s rock. We'll do that. 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One for Randy Bachman and one happy heavenly birthday for

0: or Meatloaf. How's that sound to you? Good, good. Let's get it going with Eddie Money next. It's UCR Weekend.
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We have an amazing trip to tell you about. If you love Metallica, this is a money can't buy, once in a lifetime experience. We'll tell you in a couple songs.

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0: 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Living Color. This is UCR Weekend. I am the captain, and we have a ridiculously cool trip for you to go see Metallica. I don't know what you have on your calendar for Memorial Day weekend next year, but we want to send you to Kansas City, Arrowhead Stadium. 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We're going to send you backstage, and you're going to interview Metallica. Wait, what? 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

Are you ready to rewind your life? We are. We're going back to the 1980s. If you want to come with us, stick around. A full hour of 1980s rock coming up. We call it 80s to the max. We'll get you ready with some 80s Bon Jovi.

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It's the decade when we spent so much money on batteries because our Sony Walkman ate six of them a week. Kicking off our all 80s hour with a band who was big then and they still are today. It's Rush.

0: 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John Mellencamp. Before that, if you were wondering, that was White Lion. 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When we come back, a guy who started the decade as one of David Bowie's gunslingers. 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

0: We hear you singing loud and proud on that one. It's Judas Priest, 80s to the max. Somebody asked me this week if I could pick one song that really felt like the 80s. Maybe not the best song of the 80s, but one that totally just takes you back to that time, to the vibe of the 80s, I guess. It was a great question, and I finally have my answer. We'll play that song next on 80s to the max.
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Doesn't get more 80s than that one. Modern English, the band, that was their big hit, I Melt With You. That just encapsulates it right there. We're wrapping up our 80s hour with Aerosmith.

5 past the hour from 8 to 5. That's all you need to enter the highway to 25K. Another code is coming up. Eagle 1023, the Tri-State's Classic Rock Station.

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Lead for Your Head, taking you down to the ocean on UCR Weekend. I'm the captain. Listen, we got a really cool trip to tell you about. This is serious business, man. We're sending you to Kansas City, Memorial Day weekend next year. Arrowhead Stadium, that's where the Chiefs play. Big stadium show with Metallica. And if you've never seen those guys, they will change the molecular makeup of your entire body. So we got airfare, we got hotel, we got tickets to the show. Here's where it gets crazy. We're going to send you backstage to interview Metallica. I am so jealous of you. They didn't ask me to interview Metallica. Metallica wants you. So all you got to do is sign up to win on our UCR app or at Ultimate Classic.

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2: Imagine a highway with no tolls, no traffic, no roadblocks, and no construction. 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

0: There's one for the class of 1987, GNR, UCR Weekend. We got UCR Backstage coming up. We could put any bands together, any eras together. It's really, really fun. We have one of the largest collections of live classic rock in the world. And we did this yesterday. I want to continue it on today because it was so fun. All lady rockers. Yes, tonight the ladies take the stage and they came to turn it all the way up for you. Forget the sugar and spice, my friend. We got Dangerous Women about to take the stage on UCR Backstage.
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0: 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The great Grace Slick giving us some morning maniac music with Jefferson Airplane. 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

UCR weekend. Oh, I know. I'm hearing from you people on the UCR app. I didn't play Heart for UCR backstage. I hear you. 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It's Heart. It's UCR weekend.

0: 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We got a couple of Rockiversary birthdays to get to. The great Randy Bachman has a birthday today, founding member of the Guess Who and BTO. He is the B in BTO. Plus, a happy heavenly birthday to Mr. Marvin Adey. We called him Meatloaf. And we will celebrate one of the biggest personalities in rock history coming up in just a few here on UCR Weekend.
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Happy birthday to Randy Bachman from the Guess Who and that band right there, Bachman Turner Overdrive. 83 years young today, born in beautiful Manitoba, Canada. Also born on this date in 1947, he was born Marvin Adey, but his seventh grade classmates called him Meatloaf. That name stuck, and he became one of the greatest and biggest

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0: Yes, you got Thunderstruck this weekend. It's AC/DC. Before that, a couple of Rockiversary birthdays today. Meatloaf, we lost him in 2022. He would have been 78 years old today. And the great Randy Bachman, who was out on the road doing Guess Who and BTO songs this summer. And that was just fantastic. Happy 83rd birthday to him from all of us here at UCR Weekend.
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0: UCR Weekend, Bon Jovi style, planning some more dates in 2027, as is Metallica. We announced it, what, last week, that they're going to be doing some touring in 2027. One of those dates is in Kansas City. 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Now, for some, that might sound intimidating, but not for you. 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And you will become part of the Metallica story. 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

It's the Stones taking us out of here for this weekend. We're back next weekend. Thank you for hanging with us. We hope you have a good week ahead. By the way, don't forget to sign up for that Metallica trip where you get to interview the band. And we'll see you next weekend. Joe Lamardi's the showrunner of UCR Weekend. Thanks to our producer, Johnny Thrash, the guy who somehow keeps all the plates spinning while the rest of us just look at him in awe. Thank you, Johnny. I'm the captain, Herb Ivy. Thank you for loving classic rock as much as we do here on UCR Weekend.

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3: 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You gave up 6 goals last week, Steve. 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Like with Bet365. 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
1: Imagine a highway with no tolls, no traffic, no roadblocks, and no construction. 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
1: 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So you get what we had here last week, which is the way he wants it. 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

0: I think he's putting that on there just because it says the word bush.
1: I wonder if any DJs will pick up on the double entendre. Probably not.
0: Good morning. It's Monday. It's 5:38. How's everybody doing?
1: Feeling good. Bears play tonight.
0: Oh, yeah. Monday Night Football.
1: Yes.
0: Right.
2: And
1: yes.
2: Caleb Williams is not back?
1: He's not back. Neither is Tyson Bagent. So they're going with number 11.
0: Who's that?
2: Like on his jersey? Or like how far down in the lineup they are?
1: It could be both.
0: The 11th string quarterback. Yeah, you should just not watch, Dwyer. This is going to be ugly.
1: It might be ugly.
3: Casey Keenum?
1: It is. Case Keenum. That's right.
0: Casey Keenum.
1: Used to...
2: Through the American Top 40 show.
1: Yeah. That's right. He was great. We'll see how he is in a football uniform, boys.
0: I could tell you already how he's going to be.
1: Caleb, 3 to 4 weeks, they say.
0: Yep.
3: But you know what? If we have the run game that we had in week one, it doesn't matter.
0: Who cares?
3: Dwyer could be behind center.
1: Wow, that escalated quickly.
3: Well, I'm saying that's the confidence I have in the teams.
1: I got it.
3: In the running game.
1: Yeah, all right.
2: Any other injuries, Dwyer probably will be behind the center.
1: It's true.
0: I'm good with that.
3: Number 12?
1: Yeah. Yes. Big 12. That's me.
0: So they're 1-1?
1: Yeah. And
0: the winning might be over, Dwyer, for the season.
1: I'm telling you.
0: You still got your money on a Super Bowl appearance?
1: Yeah, I do.
0: Which year?
1: This year.
0: Okay. I think that's the curse right there.
1: That I bet on them?
0: Yeah.
1: Well, I mean...
0: They don't need that kind of rain cloud over them.
1: It's positive mental attitude. That's all it is.
2: It's like saying shut up on the broadcast.
0: Yeah. You don't do that.
2: Right.
1: In better betting news...
0: I thought you were going to talk about the Hawkeyes. Go ahead.
1: No, I don't care about the Hawkeyes. But since you played it, might as well...
0: No, I'll save it. I just needed to play that. I got an itchy trigger finger.
1: Uh-huh.
0: In better betting news, with your White Sox.
1: A friend of mine just won $420 because the White Sox made the playoffs over the... And that was the only bet he made. Now, I still got my World Series bet. As soon as Pope Leo became Pope Leo, all of us idiots went and thought, this is it, man, this is it. So,
0: Bird sent me a thing, a video of. Let's take a break and I'll play it for you. And it's not AI; it's real. Somebody asking the Pope about the White Sox making the playoffs. I'll share that with you coming up next.
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0: okay. Questions are welcome. Please come as you are. 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

0: eyebrows, like, you know, he's like,
1: these people.
0: And then, well, yeah, did you have anything to do with that?
2: Sometimes call it a miracle. Do you have anything to do with that?
3: No comment.
0: And I said back to Dan, I'm like, I wonder if the Pope, when he's going to get tired of all of this, hey, did you help the blah, blah, blah win questions? And how long will it take before he goes, you know what, you guys? I'm the effing Pope, okay? I'm not involved in sports.
1: Do all the other popes get the same kind of questions from their home countries?
0: I don't know. I mean, none of them were really involved in sports or followed sports that we knew of. You know, they were too busy focusing on other things.
1: There's got a lot of pontiffy stuff you got to do as the Pope.
4: Do you think he postpones Mass, like when Sunday football's on? Because it's a different time there.
0: No, that's why he lives where he does, so that he doesn't have to postpone Mass.
1: That's right.
0: The time shift.
4: Smart.
0: Yeah, yes. He's very smart. He's Pope.
1: Mm-hmm. As soon as he became Pope, I imagine all of the major Chicago sports teams all checked in with the Vatican to make sure that their games didn't, you know, coincide with any important things, like if he's doing a mass baptism or something like that.
0: Yeah. What do you say about that, Pope Leo?
3: No comment.
4: Uh-huh. Okay, so if he was watching a game, like an 8 p.m. kickoff.
1: Right, like tonight.
4: Let's say there's a Sunday 8 p.m. kickoff.
1: Okay.
3: No comment.
4: That'd be 3 a.m. Monday his time.
1: Right.
3: No comment.
1: He's just getting back from the clubs.
0: I was over at the 11 Apostles. Real tight one on.
1: Did you really?
3: No comment.
1: No. Mm-mm. Yeah, but there's video. So tonight, the Bears take on the Eagles. He'll be in bed, but the first thing he does when he wakes up at 6 a.m.
0: plays Words with Friends with his brother.
1: He'll get a quick look at the stats and see. He might even get if it goes into overtime, he might get the last couple of plays.
5: He might wake up early and have the game pre-recorded on his DVR and probably watch it so he can fast forward through halftime and commercials.
1: That's right.
5: He'll watch the game in an hour and a half before he even has to brush his teeth.
1: If the Pope's got a DVR, you know it's flashing 12. That's it. I feel like
0: he's Vatican, got a guy to do that.
1: Yeah. The Vatican may be technologically advanced, but there's no way the Pope is running any of that. My fridge just talked to me. What is that about? It just tells you when the cottage cheese is too old. I don't like it.
0: No comment.
1: Yeah, well, I suppose you'll get that if you're the Pope from America for a long time.
0: Yeah.
1: You know?
5: Okay, so we talked about Dwyer's curse on the Bears. Did Dwyer curse the White Sox with any bets this year?
1: World Series, Goose. World Series bet.
5: No.
1: Yeah. I make it every year, though. I mean, it's just funny because I have an extra $25 I'm doing nothing with. So actually, it was $100
0: bet. Let's find a slot machine and go about your business.
1: You know, I probably should have.
5: And I'm sorry, what was the guy's bet that won him $400? How much?
1: It won him $420. I think he bet $25.
0: On what?
1: The White Sox making the playoffs.
0: Oh.
1: And this was, this was back before. I think it was the same time I made my bet when the Pope was announced.
5: Right. You want to place those futures at the beginning of the season.
1: That's right.
5: That's when you get the biggest bang.
1: Yeah. Because then you forget that you made the bet at all.
5: Right.
1: And then when it doesn't come in, you're like, oh, I totally don't even remember that money. It's perfectly great.
0: Yeah.
1: Then the White Sox went and they got into the playoffs and then proceeded to just go and lose the rest of their games. And now I think their wild card games, I think, are all in Houston or somewhere in, I don't know if it's the Rangers or who they got to play, but they don't even get a home playoff game until after the wild card round.
5: Well, if I could use the Dwyer curse, hockey season's coming up. And so for the NHL, if you could maybe place your bets on, say, a Detroit or maybe a Toronto, that could really help the Blackhawks out.
0: Doesn't work that way, man. He's got a bet from his heart. Okay. In order to curse the team. He doesn't take requests. It ain't like the Pope.
1: Good news for you is I'm using my White Sox winnings to bet on the Blackhawks. So looks like it'll be a pretty lean year, Goose.
0: 551.

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1: Jesus loves you. 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

0: Rolling Stones, Sympathy for the Devil, minute after six with Dwyer and Michaels. Start giving you cash codes again coming up at 8 o'clock this morning.
1: $25,000 floating around.
0: That's right.
1: Might as well grab it.
0: Since everybody's been good, I'll tell you the first one is 119. But I could be lying. You never know.
1: So you have to tune in at 8. And then again at 9. And then every hour on the hour until 5 o'clock.
0: That's right.
1: I had to get some L brackets over the weekend to put a shelf up. And I made the mistake of taking my wife to Home Depot. You know. Because you know.
0: Yeah, you can't. Without a receipt, you can't return.
1: No, you can't.
0: Oh.
1: They.
0: Her.
1: My wife, she doesn't appreciate Home Depot the same way I do. But she goes along because I think she worries about me. She worries I'm going to buy something like a generator I don't need or a piece of lawn equipment.

0: I don't have the money for her, whatever. So she comes along partly to police my purchases. But I forget that the Halloween and Christmas displays are up.
1: Yeah.
0: And she turns into a five-year-old. She tests every single one of those ones that you can put your foot on. And she doesn't even wait till the one that she just pressed is done.
1: Well, you know if it's good or not. But move on to the next one.
0: She presses the next one, and then the next one, and then the next one until I'm about to scream because I'm freaking out.
2: Do they still have the guy that's got the apron on and the flannel and the handlebar mustache?
0: With the drink?
2: Yeah, is he a mixologist or is he a coffee shop?
0: It's like the haunted bartender.
2: He looks like, okay, Michael's picture a guy who works and runs his own burger place, but they're trying to be a little bit more elevated than your typical burger place.
1: Okay.
2: So they're going to serve their burgers in baskets with like on newspapers. And it's just like a really elevated experience.
1: Okay.
2: What does that guy look like in your head?
1: He's probably got like garters on it, like an old timey speakeasy. Is that what I'm getting at, right?
2: Like a flannel and like that kind of look to him.
1: Yeah.
2: Yeah. Kind of a douche.
1: Okay.
2: Yeah. They got that guy. He's a skeleton making drinks over at Home Depot right now.
0: That's why he's scary. You see, it's a different kind of scary.
1: But I understand what your wife was doing. She's like a kid. You got to see if you can get them all going at the same time.
0: She did.
1: Good for her.
0: Every damn one.
1: Don't rain on her parade.
0: I was not. I just stood back like any parent
1: They're
0: would.
1: Gonna call security.
0: With my hand over my eyes waiting for it to be over. I'm just like, and she did it at two different places.
1: Well, and they're there. They want you to try them out.
0: It does say try me. But I didn't think try my patience was also on the button.
1: Yeah.
0: And then you go over to the Christmas display, which is, you know, they're displayed simultaneously now because there's no such thing as a season anymore. So here's the 12-foot skeleton that isn't scary enough. He's got to take his own head off, right? So that's what happens. You press the thing and his eyes light up and then he takes his own head off. He's a skeleton who takes his own head off and it's 15 feet in the air.
1: Okay.
0: Over there, there's the reindeer that are all very cheerful and they're waiting for Santa to arrive at the North Pole.
1: Reindeer?
0: Yeah, there's reindeer. They're separate. These aren't Halloween reindeer. These are Christmas reindeer. Also, try me. So you press those, and the reindeer, they like put their head up and they turn nicely. They're not screaming. They don't turn into skeletons, nothing like that. There's so many animatronic things that you could put in your yard. You could not have yard. That's how many. There's a snowman. It's not the abominable snowman like they had a couple of years ago. This is, I think it's a big Frosty.
1: Okay.
0: It's a giant Frosty, the snowman, and you press it. For testing it, and it will say one of the lines from the
3: Happy birthday.
0: Thank you very much. Oh my God, I'm reliving it right now. But his voice box is so high up that you can't hear what he's saying. His eyes are moving around, and you can't. I'm like, I told my wife, I think that's one of the lines from the show. And then he does the happy birthday thing, but he counts up to 8, but he counts up to 1, 2, 3, 4, 5, and then he says 8, and he says, well, at least I can count to 5.
1: This one's broken.
3: Happy birthday!
1: Gosh, it's hot.
0: I got my L brackets and I got the hell out of there. She still may be there. I don't know. Stepping on all those things.
1: We'll do today in rock history. That's on the way next.
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5: In the news now, the opening of the Julian Dubuque Bridge has been pushed back until next week. That's according to the Iowa DOT engineer Hugh Holak. He tells us there are still lighting issues to address, but the painting is complete. Tarp removal will take about 2 hours on opening day. And the $10.7 million project included structural repairs and painting and follows months of lane closures and detours. And Dubuque County health officials are urging local leaders to consider noise pollution when regulating hyperscale data centers. The Telegraph Herald reports that Kathy Dolter, the chair of the Dubuque County Board of Health, said that research

research shows noise pollution can harm human health, including sleep disturbances and cardiovascular disease. Dolter told community members in a meeting that addressing noise is important as the county works on a new data center ordinance. I'm Elizabeth Kling. For these stories and more, be sure to watch News 7 KWWL or log on to KWWL.com.

0: ABC News. I'm Sherry Preston. Up and down the East Coast, cleanup after rain and at times hurricane-force winds from the nor'easter that hit all weekend. Hawaii is still feeling the effects of Hurricane Nolo. ABC's Jacqueline Lee is there.
1: National Guard troops already rescuing some residents. And while the Big Island avoided a direct hit, Nolo churned off the coast for 36 hours. And the threat from that much rain remains, especially after Hurricane Lala destroyed parts of the island just 6 weeks ago.
0: And parts of the American Southwest could see drenching rain today as Hurricane Polo heads for landfall on Mexico's Pacific coast. Five men are now facing charges, including suspicion of terrorism in the UK after they were arrested near a major Air Force base outside London. That base also a staging area for American strikes against Iran. Prosecutors in upstate New York are now reopening an investigation into allegations of sexual assault 2 years ago at a fraternity at Cornell University. This is ABC News.
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0: 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Welcome back Monday morning. It's Dwyer and Michaels.
1: Got a little something here called Today in Rock History. 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They can make that sign for you. Just saying.
0: It's not unlikely. It's a reality.
1: 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Dita Von Teese is 54. Moon Unit Zappa. She's 59. Janine Garofalo is 62. Jeffrey Jones, the actor, is 80. He's Dean Rooney in Ferris Bueller's Day Off. He was also Winona Ryder's dad in Beetlejuice. He's a registered sex offender now. 2003, he was arrested for possession of child porn and for also employing a 14-year-old boy to pose for pornographic photographs. Hasn't had a lot of work in Hollywood since then. Pled no contest to a charge of inducing a minor to pose for sexually explicit photographs. A few years ago, he was charged with failing to update his status. I guess they keep pretty good tabs on that. Ed Sullivan was born today. Max Schmeling, the heavyweight champ, best known as Hitler's boy, who got his ass beat by the Brown Bomber Joe Louis. Here's some junk that happened today in rock history. 1542, a Portuguese navigator working for the Spanish crown, a gentleman by the name of Juan Rodriguez Cabrillo, discovered California when he sailed into present-day San Diego Bay. He was not credited with the discovery. So someone else just said, oh, thanks for noticing. I was just about to say something, and they got the reward. 1850, today in rock history, flogging was abolished as a form of punishment on U.S. Navy vessels. It was still approved for recreational use in crew quarters, however.
0: Recreational use.
1: 1928, today in rock history, Alexander Fleming discovered penicillin. It was in the back of his cabinet behind the Band-Aids under some large gauze pads that he bought but never used. 1955, the World Series was televised in color for the first time. The New York Yankees beat the Brooklyn Dodgers 6-5 in Game 1. Both teams wore black and white. Maybe the Brooklyn Dodgers were in blue. I don't know. 1968, Hey Jude by the Beatles hit number one on the pop singles chart. It remained there for 9 weeks. It was today in 1987 when Star Trek The Next Generation premiered. 1991, today in rock history, this is when Saturday Night Live debuted their new season and cast members, including Chris Farley, Chris Rock, and Julia Sweeney. 1996, tragedy struck when Tiny Tim collapsed on stage from a heart attack at one of his rock and ukulele concerts, this one in Massachusetts. He ignored a doctor's warning to stop performing and died on stage from a second heart attack coming up in November. But I don't want to spoil it for anyone. Finally, today in rock history, 2009, Lucy Vaden, the childhood pal of John Lennon's son, Julian, passed away at the age of 46.

0: after losing her battle with autoimmune disease lupus. She was the inspiration for the Beatles track Lucy in the Sky with Diamonds, written mostly by John after Julian showed his father a nursery school drawing that he called Lucy in the Sky with Diamonds. Depicting his
1: nothing to do with LSD.
0: I guess not.
1: I'm satisfied.
0: That's what the Today in Rock History Bureau believes. That's a look at Today in Rock History.
1: Coming up in November, Billy Joel is auctioning off pretty much all of his motorcycle collection. Harleys, everything from Harleys to Ducatis. Somewhere around 70 motorcycles valued between $10,000 to $35,000. Add Billy Joel's name to it.
0: And that adds another,
1: considerably more. Did you know that he had a motorcycle dealership?
0: Mm-mm.
1: It was called 20th Century Cycles. It closed last year. It doesn't really say why he's getting rid of him, although he's 77 years old. And
0: doesn't he have a brain injury?
1: Yeah.
0: It's got to make it difficult to cruise around on one of those two wheels. Maybe keep the choppers or the tries.
1: Most of them have been in storage down in Florida somewhere. Obviously, he liked motorcycles. 1978 Triumph T140. A 1975 Ducati 750. 82 Ducati Mike Hailwood 900. Most of them he had on display at his motorcycle shop. So now he's getting rid of them. But they haven't put together, it's being done through Christie's, but you can't see them yet. The catalog, isn't ready. Mm-hmm. So why wouldn't they have that ready to go before they announce it?
0: Make the announcement? Well, I guess in these, to people who would be interested in buying, they don't care about seeing them.
1: Yeah.
0: They'll get the catalog out when they get the catalog out. Billy Joel's first and most famous motorcycle was what?
1: I don't know.
0: Okay.
2: Uptown Girl video?
0: You may be right. The song from, The Stranger or Glass Houses, where he writes the line, rode my motorcycle in the rain. That references his first ever motorcycle that he bought a year earlier, a 1977 Yamaha 400. I wonder if that one is going to be up.
2: In the
0: auction.
2: Is the album cover of Glass Houses him on a motorcycle in front of that house?
1: No, it's him throwing a brick through the window of his house, which is stupid. Yeah. I think that was his ex-wife's house. And you can't do that. Otherwise, you're just going to have to pay for it.
0: That record came out in 1979. So the only motorcycle he had when he wrote the song, You May Be Right, would have been his first, the Yamaha. That would be a cool one to have. But again, I think this is way wider than your typical Billy Joel fan in terms of its appeal. Like if Jerry Seinfeld were to say, you know what, I'm going to put my car collection up for auction, or say maybe Jay Leno. Because even though the cars are owned by a celebrity, like these motorcycles are owned by a celebrity, the fact that they're still around adds more to their collectability to somebody who might want to buy them than just, this was Billy Joel's or, this was Jay Leno's. You just want it because it's a really cool bike and there's probably not a lot of them around. And when is that auction?
1: In November sometime. November 20th and 21st. October is when they're going to have them on display. But his motorcycle shop, it really wasn't, the shop does not sell or maintain motorcycles outside of Billy Joel's collection, nor do we sell parts or accessories. We

0: They're here to simply maintain and augment the collection and share it with the motorcycling community. So the best you could do was come inside and buy a hat. That's it. And it's closed now, but you could buy replica gas tanks and things like that, but that's about it. And it doesn't matter anyways because it's closed. Admission is free. Well, no wonder.
1: Dude, your business plan is all
0: screwed up. Business model sucks. What are you doing? 70 plus motorcycles. He's selling them all because they're in storage. November 19th, actually through the 22nd, along with other vehicles. It's the Retromobile New York auction.
1: So other vehicles that owned by him or just in general?
0: Other people. See, it's a consignment auction. Mm-hmm. So there's motorcycles, but there's also roadsters, 1925 Miller 122. There's a Mercedes-Benz convertible, 1930 Alfa Romeo. All kinds of, Ferraris and like race cars. Just toys that are too expensive for any of us to even think about. So you might as well just go and watch other people throw money at stuff. There's a Indy 500 car from 1984. When I went up to Road America with my son-in-law, the museum that they have there, it's pretty cool to look inside of some of those old Indy 500 cars. And as expensive as they are, there's still something about it. They're like, what a, you'd look inside, what a, this thing's a dump. I wouldn't ride around in this thing. It looks completely uncomfortable. It's very small. They're a lot smaller than you would imagine.
1: Is that duct tape holding? I mean, those road raced cars are, it's amazing those teams got them to actually operate.
0: Well, there's a guy around here that has one, and we went and saw his collection. And they're so expensive, number one, to acquire, number two, to maintain, and to get it to run, forget it.
1: Mm-hmm. You're not taking the kids to school in that, are you?
0: Well, no. I mean, just. I don't
1: you
0: even know
1: hold
0: where.
1: On,
0: I don't even know where he took it to run it. You can take it up to Road America when they have, days where you can run it on the track. But still, you screw something up. The part, everything is custom made. All the parts, the motor, tires, chassis, suspension, everything. And yeah. One spin and it's over.
1: I think the closest place you can go and road race or track race a car is, it's called Black Hawk Farms. It's up in South Beloit.
0: Okay.
1: So that's got to be right on the border of Wisconsin and Illinois. I think that's a raceway you can rent out, like a car club will rent it out. And I can't imagine how much it costs, but that's probably how you would run that car. It has a complete full pits and all that. And because you couldn't, as soon as you get that thing out and about, you can't drive it around town. First of all, it's not street legal, but it just the expense and the expertise needed just to get it out on a Saturday afternoon is probably a month-long planning trip.
0: There was one sold recently for $100,000. But it's not like you can call up your buddy who's got a really bitchin' set of Snap-on tools. Hey, bring those over. I can't get this thing running. Yeah, here's another one, $125,000. Indy race car available for purchase. It's top-notch, race-prepared, ready to go.
1: Race-prepared, you say? Mm-hmm. All I need is a fire suit and a little bit of luck. Is that what you're telling me?
0: Take it or leave it, my man. I got a long list of people coming to look at this thing.
1: I got this mangled up bike that Billy Joel owned. I'm going to try that.
0: Okay, fine. It'll be gone by the time you come back, just so you know. You've been warned.
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0: balance. Siamese twins on a teeter-totter.
1: Yeah.
0: Amsterdam, 6:32 with Dwyer and Michaels. College game day will be at Kinnick on Saturday.

0: That's pretty cool.
1: Mm-hmm. Are we talking to Pat Anger?
2: We are. 8:30 today.
1: Okay.
2: My kid's so excited about game day coming to Kinnick.
1: What's his sign going to say?
2: They're deciding to not make signs. He accepts the fact that he has zero artistic ability. And he goes, you know what? I just want to be front row. They're going at 6 a.m. or earlier to get down there in line.
1: On Friday.
2: Right. Yeah, they're excited about this. And this is the Father's Weekend. So it's...
1: You go to the game?
2: The most unfortunate game to be a Father's Weekend.
1: Why? They might win.
2: You want to take a look at ticket prices. Well, that's why it's most unfortunate.
1: Oh.
2: Minimum $280, $300 for the poopy seats.
1: That's too bad. But you know what? There really aren't any bad seats, you know?
2: The ones that cost $300 or more is kind of bad.
0: So it's just a value against the position.
1: Well, you know what's crazy? Picture Kinnick Stadium. Now picture it that Michigan has 30,000 more seats than Kinnick. I had no idea. Because you've been to Kinnick Stadium.
2: Sure.
1: There's a lot of people here.
2: Yeah. And the capacity at Kinnick versus whatever Michigan Stadium's called?
1: Michigan has 100,000.
2: Wow.
1: So it's bad enough getting out of Iowa City after a game as it is. Now picture another 30,000 people. Nuh-uh. So it's 10,000 more cars.
2: And cell phones probably don't work there either, huh?
1: Yeah. Well, we'll ask Pat Anger. Because it doesn't matter. You could bring your hotspot or whatever. If there's no, there's only so many phones, there's only so many devices that a cellular network can handle. And that's it.
2: And that's one of the most frustrating things when tailgating and having people at different parties. It's hard to, what ended up happening, we texted and said, hey, we're going to come over to your tailgate spot. But that message doesn't go through. And at the same time, they're coming to our tailgate spot. It's a headache.
1: One of our corporate bigwigs was in town for this was several years ago, the Wisconsin-Iowa game. And, you know, he's a step under the CEO, and he's like, hey, let's get together beforehand. You know, he went to Wisconsin. My kids go to Iowa. I'm like, okay. He gives me his cell phone number, and I try text. It won't go through. And then, like, on Sunday, they started flooding through. He's like, what? No call, no text, no nothing? I'm like, sir, I was trying...
2: Well, yeah, you hold up your phone and there's like three red dots next to your sent message attempts.
1: And how do you make those just go away? Because at that point, it's too late.
2: I think the only way is once you get a signal, you have to tap it and then it actually sends.
1: Yeah, but I don't want it to send. It's too late. You know, yeah, suck it. And then we lose. You got to call those back, you know? I mean, they're caught in the middle of purgatory somewhere. Cell phone purgatory. And you got to dial back your smack talk. Especially when it's an executive from your own company. These are the jokes, sir.
0: I hate when I send something, don't realize it didn't go. And then only, you know, hours later, you realize, oh, okay, that's why nobody thought my joke was funny. Or at least that's what I tell myself. They didn't see, they didn't get the group.

0: because I think Pat, well, we'll talk to him at 8:30, but I think he probably knew that this was a call that Gary Dolphin was going to make, win or lose,
1: yeah,
0: that Pat couldn't add anything to. I think that takes a certain amount of smarts. Because he's back there high-fiving and all that, but you can't hear it at all because Pat's got his mic off. And that, I think that was just smart.
2: It, was it just me, or did it seem like the TV broadcast crew, they were in the tank for Michigan? Did you notice that?
3: I didn't have my sound on watching it.
2: That's good. That's a good thing. The one at one point, they're talking about, well, now Iowa is on the march, hoping to put up three. Like, put up three? What? No. And then he's like, or more. Because Michigan had just kicked a field goal. But listen to this. This is terrible. The 100-yard kickoff return. Here is the commentary from the television broadcast.
4: Baggett to kick. Bring it out again, Braden Jackson. And Braden Jackson got a little seam. Braden Jackson in a foot race. And he's going to win it. 99 yards for the touchdown.
2: Braden Jackson. Foot race. Just not good. Be descriptive. Cuts to the left side. Beats a defender. Two more to go. You know, something. Not just repeating his name.
0: He's that fast. That's all you could
2: say.
0: You
2: had 20 seconds. Come up with something, man.
5: Okay, so later on today, we will play for you the Gary Dolphin audio with Pat Anger in the background and the student call, which okay. They're both classics.
2: Okay.
5: You'll love them.
2: All right, we'll do that.
0: Will Michigan fans also love them?
2: Ooh, there aren't any Michigan fans.
5: Which Michigan school? Because there is one.
0: West Michigan. Western Michigan's going to love it. Yeah, for
2: boy,
0: sure.
2: Boy, and the we didn't need an extra second on the clock, or here's how you handle 2 seconds on the clock or whatever. Didn't take long for those T-shirts to pop up, huh?
5: It's funny because the Iowa student broadcaster even makes mention of them.
2: Good. Suck it. Don't cheat. Right? And where did Iowa move up to 14?
5: Yes.
2: And what happened to Michigan? Where are they?
0: That's the same, right? Are they still 18?
5: Well, was it 14 and 17 when they played?
2: We were 17. They were 18. So we move up to 14, okay. And they stayed at 18?
0: Well, yeah, I think so.
3: They got bumped.
2: To what?
3: Out of the top 25.
2: Good, as it should be. Out. You lose. You get nothing. Good day, sir. To quote Willy Wonka. You stole 2 seconds off the clock.
1: All right. 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
4: I believe they say, speak now or forever hold your peace.
3: P-I-E-C-E or P-E-A-C-E?
4: I don't know.
3: Better hold it.
4: Whatever it is, yeah.
3: Yep. Final preparation. It's a mad scramble at your house like it is at my house.
4: Absolutely. Trying to get the last minute decorations and vendors. Everybody wants money from me all of a sudden. We're 2 weeks out.
5: You're popular, aren't you?
6: Yeah. You are popular.
4: Everybody's absolutely calling me up. Hey, I need that $800 you owe me.
3: And just 12 more days. Amazon, UPS, mail delivery people. 12 more days at my house. That's it. Well, there was some giant thing delivered on Saturday. Bags set.
4: Oh, yeah.
3: And ooh, some other heavy thing. I'm like, what in the hell is in here? And I look, nothing for me.
5: No.
3: Nothing. And my birthday's coming up. What the hell? Nothing. So, 12 more days.
4: I have the Prime account, so I do a lot of the ordering of the decorations and stuff. Mm-hmm. But sometimes, you know, I have something that's coming for me that I'm excited about.
3: You shouldn't be buying anything. That's like buying something before Christmas.
4: But they all have my name on them. So I open the package, and it's just napkins.
5: And can't you just buy those at the store?
4: Yeah, but they're cheaper. You get the crazy bulk deal.
3: They're really low on Zach and Allie napkins.
5: Oh, that's right. That's right.
4: You can get all kinds of custom stuff through Amazon.
3: Mm-hmm.
5: Really? Can you?
4: Yeah.
3: Something new they're trying.
5: Is it? Okay.
3: Yeah, yeah. And then let's see, over the weekend, Megan was up at Chicago.
7: I was on an adventure.
3: Yeah?
7: I went to go see Lucy Darling.
3: That magician?
7: I wouldn't call her a magician.
3: A comedian?
7: Yeah,
3: comedian. Burlesque, like a...
7: A 1940s character show.
3: But she does magic. What are you talking about?
7: She does do magic, but when you're watching a show, it's more of a variety crowd work improv show. And then you're like, oh, did she just do a magic trick? And she just kind of throws it in.
3: So does she sing and stuff too? Or
7: she does not sing. She just, I don't know, she just talks to the crowd the whole time and picks on us. And she puts on a little performance or an act, but brings us in with her.
3: Uh-huh.
7: It's hard to describe, but she's very, very good at what she does.
3: Was it sold out?
7: Yes.
3: Really?
7: It was sold out.
3: Mm-hmm. A lot of young people there?
7: No.
3: Oh.
7: I think I was the youngest person there.
3: Well, how do you know about her?
7: I find her on Facebook Reels.
3: Okay, yeah.
7: So I've been watching her for a couple months.
3: She's been on some of those, I think she's been on Fool Us, Penn & Teller. And then the other one, World's Greatest Magic, every once in a while. Were tickets expensive or?
7: Yes.
3: Really?
7: Yeah, I paid $120 per seat.
3: Somebody making too much money.
7: Yeah, that was a lot. Yeah. And where I was sitting, I was up kind of close in the fourth row, but I was on the very end by the aisle. So there was balconies above me people were sitting on. And the person above me decides to spill their beer. And it dripped down off the balcony right onto me for 5 minutes.
5: So you got free beer?
3: Drinks.
7: No, wow. I didn't want that.
5: Oh, sorry.
3: Oh, was it light beer? You wanted something more crafty?
5: You're looking at it that way all wrong. Mm-hmm. I'm like,
3: What theater was this at?
7: Downtown Chicago Studebaker.
5: So in the theater district there, that like they have those little small theaters?
7: Yeah, fancy small theater. The guy next to me was wearing a top hat. That's how fancy it was.
3: A top hat?
7: A top
5: hey,

0: Lincoln, get out of my way. I can't see.
1: Literally.
2: A lot of straight people there?
1: No.
2: Okay.
1: I was the only one.
2: My wife and I and another couple, we went to, I think it's called the Chicago Magic Lounge. You enter through a laundromat and you have to find the right wash machine or something like that. And you pull on it and then it opens the secret door or whatever. And as we're walking, we're like, I don't think we're in any danger of having our wives getting stolen tonight. And our wives are like, we'll keep an eye on you fellas.
0: She is going to be at the Paramount in Cedar Rapids Saturday.
1: Yeah. Yeah, I know that. Because after I bought my tickets in Chicago, I went onto her website because she has a little, where should I come to next? Mm-hmm. And I said, come to the Quad Cities. And then right after I bought my ticket, she announces she's going to be in Cedar Rapids. Mm. And I said, wow.
2: Thanks for nothing.
1: Literally, now I have to drive all the way to Chicago when I could have just drone to Cedar Rapids.
2: You're busy this weekend.
1: I am, yeah.
2: There's an Ohio State game.
1: There's a Brooks and Dunn concert.
2: Oh, you're going to that?
1: Yeah.
2: Really?
1: Yeah, and I'm going to Bluffs, which is another far drive. What the heck? I'm bouncing everywhere.
2: Did you go to Ella Langley?
1: I did, yes.
2: How was it?
1: She was great.
2: Sold out show?
1: Sold out.
2: How were your seats?
1: Over 11,000 people. Oh, I was sitting way up at the very top. Mm. Like very, very top.
2: Okay.
1: Farthest away.
2: Same question as with the Magic Show. A lot of straight people there?
1: I think there was.
2: Okay, good.
1: A lot of Ella fellas.
2: Yes.
1: The lady at the front desk told me that the show that night was 75% women in attendance. So lots and lots of women.
2: And 25% guys with absolutely no shot.
1: No, all the dudes had shirts that said Ella fella. They were merching it out. They were all trying to get that shot.
2: Yeah. Yep. How long did she play?
1: She played for 2 hours, and then after the show, everybody stuck around and was like, Ella, Ella. And then she came back out and did an encore of 2 more songs.
2: Okay. Did you try to get backstage?
1: I did not.
2: No? Don't care?
1: I'm not one of those people.
2: Oh, I am. Sometimes. Although, if you've been backstage, it's such a mechanical, awkward, weird thing. I found a picture of me and Dwyer and our wives backstage with Geddy Lee. Geddy Lee has his hands over his junk. It's the weirdest thing. Like, he's standing, both hands covering his package.
0: He must have heard about you earlier.
2: Or you, pretty boy. Of all the people with the hair, mine was the shortest. Serious, there were 5 people in that picture. I came in 5th place in terms of hair length. That was many, many years ago, though. 6:53, quick break, and we'll be back.
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0: to Monday with Dwyer and Michael. Steer Dorks, College Game Day. It's coming to Iowa City on Saturday. Kirk Herbstreit coming to Kinnick. First time in over 20 years. Wait, I thought that they were here for the Iowa State game with the whole Carson King, you know, I need Bush Light, send me $20 or whatever. Wasn't that College Game Day or was that something else?
1: I think that was one of the other shows that was similar.
0: Pat McAfee Day or whatever it was.
1: He's the College Game Day guy. So he had said, if Iowa beats Michigan this weekend, we're more than likely going to be in Iowa City next week.
0: Now they are.
1: Yeah.
0: For sure.
1: Which he's got the guy on his show that's an Iowa alum, and I can't think of his name, but he's got his whole desk is Hawkeye stuff.
0: Just don't, nobody jinx it. What time is kickoff, have they said? I know Goose's kid is getting there at 6 a.m.
2: Yeah, it might be like a 2:30, 3 o'clock game.
1: 2:30.
3: Carson King appeared on ESPN's College Game Day, holding a sign asking for beer money during the Iowa State University broadcast.
2: But was that at Iowa State?
0: It was at Jack Trice. It wasn't at, that's the difference. The money that he raised went to the Children's Hospital, and then they had him come.
3: He was an Iowa State fan.
0: Yeah,
2: it's a his student only, at the time.
0: His only flaw. Other than that, he's a pretty decent dude. All right, Hairball says, hey, I got something for today.
1: That's a good one. Okay,
0: 2013.
1: American Idol, there was a guy named Caleb Flynn.
0: Okay.
1: And everybody liked him because he was like that cool story. He's a worship leader at a church, and he decided he's going to try out for American Idol. He tries out on the Chicago tryout, and he gets a golden ticket to go to Hollywood.
0: Yeah.
1: And so here's some information. Here's a clip from him on the show.
4: Mm-hmm. My name is Caleb Flynn. I'm from Tip City, Ohio. I auditioned because I'm sure everybody says it, but music is all I know. It's what I live to do, and I love to sing, so that's why I auditioned. Maybe my wife kind of nudged me a little bit, too. The person that inspires me to be informer, I guess, would say the Lord. I'm a music pastor, and so that's my job every week is to go up there and to sing and to connect what I do on stage to the congregation. So first and foremost, obviously, is the Lord.
0: Okay, it's not ringing a bell. Should I keep going?
1: Yeah, go a little bit further.
0: Okay.
4: Thing that makes me unique, you know, I absolutely love the Lord. I love my wife more than anything. She is very, very pretty. I love her. But, you know, I'm just a normal person who absolutely loves to sing.
3: And loves his wife.
0: Still not ringing a bell.
1: Well,
0: Should I keep going?
1: He's in the news this week.
3: Did he finally get that record deal?
1: No, and he ended up getting sent home during the Hollywood round of American Idol, so he didn't make it too far.
0: Should I let it keep on playing?
1: No. Go ahead and go to the next clip there.
3: He does have a record.
1: Next one down.
0: Number 10?
1: Yes.
0: Okay.
5: It says, I want to kill her, Caleb.
6: Who said that?
5: Me.
6: Next message.
0: Wait. It
5: says, I want to kill her, Caleb.
0: I want to kill her, Caleb.
1: Yeah. That's his mistress on the stand at the murder trial. Where he is being accused of killing his wife. February 16th, he called the police and told them that somebody broke into their house and shot her in the back of the head while they were sleeping.
0: Wow.
1: Shot her twice.

0: wife?
1: His wife.
2: Who said that?
3: Me.
2: Next message.
3: I said it so bad.
2: Next message.
3: He said that makes two of us.
1: So, 100,000 messages between him and this lady friend of his talking about, I got a couple of them here for you.
0: Hold on. He's the one who loves the Lord and loves his wife?
1: Yes. Mm-hmm.
4: I absolutely love the Lord. I love my wife.
5: Dead. I love my wife. Dead.
0: I don't think that's what...
4: No. More than anything.
5: Nope. Okay, you're right. I thought I must have
1: I know something that he loves more than that.
5: Mm-hmm.
1: If I could literally kill her and not go to hell, I would do it in a heartbeat, is one of his messages.
5: He got over that fast, didn't he?
1: And then he kind of changes gears here. I hate her. I loathe her. I want her dead.
0: That's one of his songs, right?
5: Yes. I hate her. I loathe her.
1: Another message. So they had the mistress on the stand for 2 days of this trial, making her just read through all of these messages that they'd sent back and forth.
3: On August 22nd, 25, I said, it would change everything, Caleb. I'm not asking that you take her life, obviously, because that's not what you should do. And I know you actually wouldn't. But to make the divorce happen, it would change everything. On August 22nd, 25, if you want to pursue Will or Nathan or anyone for that matter, you need to do it. I need to go through and feel what you have. I'm sorry for all I've put you through.
0: So those are the hitmen that they were trying to recruit?
1: No, there were no hitmen. So what happened was, at least what he told the police, was that somebody broke into his house, uh-huh. shot his wife in the back of the head yeah. twice mm-hmm. with his gun that was in his car, and there was no signs of a forced entry.
0: See,
1: so these guys, you know, these criminals these days, they're just getting really crazy.
0: They forget all the tools of the trade.
1: A lot of planning. You know, they were able to enter his car. Mm-hmm. They knew where the gun was already. They got into the house without breaking any windows or anything like that. Shot his wife in the back of the head twice, and then they just left. They didn't take anything.
0: And used his gun.
1: And used his gun.
0: Well, to frame him.
5: It's BYO nowadays.
0: Is it?
5: Yeah.
1: BYOG.
5: Right.
3: I'm so effing sorry, Aaliyah. I'm nothing. I'm not worth a second of your time.
2: Next message.
3: Don't give me another thought. I'll work on getting rid of her. Until then, I love you. I will support you from the sideline. You owe me nothing. I am nothing. I said, on the same day, if you really do hate her and she knows that, and you want me so much more than her, then say goodbye to her forever. Would you rather have a life with her or me? That's the question you'll have to wrestle with forever. You have one life on earth as a human being. You make your own choices, but time is ticking and I can't wait forever.
0: Yikes.
1: That was January 11th.
0: Uh-huh.
1: She basically told him and gave him an ultimatum. You need to leave your wife or we're done. So he didn't meet the deadline that she gave him. So on Valentine's Day, she cut him off.
0: Okay.
1: Broke up with him. We're not talking anymore. But then February 15th, the two were talking again. And then it was him telling her that he was going to tell the family that he was getting divorced the next day, February 16th, and was going to buy a burner phone. And then he texted her, it's happening, after midnight. And then he texted her again, February 16th, the day I'll never forget. She replied, you're about to be free.
0: Okay, so wait a second. Who actually shot his wife?
1: Well, that they don't know.
0: Was it him? Sure yeah. sounds like it was him.
5: He's on trial for it.
1: Yeah, right? He's the one on trial for killing his wife.
0: Okay.
1: But
0: So there is no mysterious guys who broke into his car, took his gun, broke in, and shot her.
1: Well, they didn't break in because there's no signs of forced entry.
0: Right. But, so he did it?
1: Yeah, he definitely did it.
0: Okay.
1: But there's the possibility the prosecution saying
0: he lied to get on American Idol.
4: What I do on stage to the congregation is so first and foremost, obviously, is the Lord. The thing that makes me unique, you know, I absolutely love the Lord.
0: I love to kill people. Ooh.
4: I love my wife more than anything. She is very, very pretty. Just oof, I love her.
0: Oof, oof, oof.
5: Now, in all fairness, this was in 2013. This is before he met his mistress, right?
1: Right.
5: So I don't feel like that's disingenuous.
0: I think he used it to get on the show.
1: it looked like... So February, he's texting her that morning. It's going to be a day that I'll never forget. And then in the middle of the night, these guys came in. They shot my wife. Twice.
0: Here's the thing. They always...

0: He's looking for a motive. Nobody breaks in to kill somebody and there's no robbery, especially when you don't have anything, right? And they usually bring their own gun. If somebody took your gun and did it, they're going to start to look at you. Don't you watch Dateline?
1: Yeah, they're going to frame him. See?
0: For what? Just frame you for what?
1: Exactly.
0: You don't have anything.
1: Want.
0: You lost on American Idol. You're not...
2: In August of last year, he told his mistress that he'd been up until 4 a.m., literally thinking of ways to kill her and not go to jail.
0: Too late for that.
2: Should have probably stayed up until 4:30.
1: Well, that's a terrible story, Hairball. Thank you for sharing it.
0: It seemed pretty believable. But yeah, go ahead and read them. Read them to the court. That's the worst.
1: Yeah.
2: A commentator said, it could just be that he's the unluckiest guy on earth. The day he tells his mistress he's going to tell his wife he's leaving her after months of saying he wants her dead, that some random home burglar happens to break in with no signs of forced entry, goes to his vehicle, knows exactly where to find his handgun, marches upstairs to the bedroom, puts two bullets in the back of his wife's head while she's sleeping, and then just leaves the rest of the house completely undisturbed.
0: Could happen.
1: Especially if you pay someone to do it.
0: Not in this world, but...
1: Damn.
0: 7:13, hang on. We'll be back on the Dwyer Michaels Show.
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0: In the news now, the opening of the Julian Dubuque Bridge has been pushed back until next week. That's according to the Iowa DOT engineer Hugh Holak. He tells us there are still lighting issues to address, but the painting is complete. Tarp removal will take about 2 hours on opening day. And the $10.7 million project included structural repairs and painting and follows months of lane closures and detours. And Dubuque County health officials are urging local leaders to consider noise pollution when regulating hyperscale data centers. The Telegraph Herald reports that Kathy Dolter, the chair of the Dubuque County Board of Health, said that research shows noise pollution can harm human health, including sleep disturbances and cardiovascular disease. Dolter told community members in a meeting that addressing noise is important as the county works on a new data center ordinance. I'm Elizabeth Kling. For these stories and more, be sure to watch News 7 KWWL or log on to KWWL.com.
1: ABC News, I'm Sherry Preston. The nor'easter that battered the East Coast from the Carolinas to Cape Cod, leaving behind several swamped states, winds in some spots topping 80 miles an hour. Arrests in the UK on suspicion of terrorism charges near a base used by the United States. Here's ABC's Lama Hassan.
2: Investigators pouring over these white vans near a major airbase, now at the center of a suspected terror plot. Armed police officers swarming the area around RAF Fairford, the military base 90 minutes outside London, where the US has been launching operations against Iran.
3: Police received a call relating to three suspicious vehicles traveling towards RAF Fairford.
2: Five men are now under arrest for suspicion of preparing a terrorist act, the alleged plot thwarted by a member of the public.
1: U.S. Ambassador to China in an interview over the weekend saying President Trump offered to sell weapons to China during the visit last week by President Xi. The Trump administration now says there are no plans for any weapon sales. This is ABC News.
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0: 7:17 with Dwyer and Michaels. Welcome to a Monday morning. Yesterday, down in Rosenberg, Texas, the police there say 4:30 in the morning, yesterday morning, a vehicle crashed into the Kroger store in Rosenberg. It caused extensive damage. The vehicle appears to be a PT Cruiser, crashed deep into the pharmacy entrance. Police say it was intentional. How do they know? Officers investigating on scene revealed the driver, a 60-year-old man,
1: suddenly realized he was driving a PT Cruiser and wanted to end it all?
0: No. He told police he was upset that the store was closed and that the doors were locked, so he rammed through the doors because he had to use the restroom. Mm-hmm.
1: Good problem solving right there.
0: I mean, it's like anything else. It's got, you know, the double doors. That car is all the way in. It was stopped by a candy display, a Halloween display. The police wrote on their Facebook post, I guess when you gotta go, you gotta go, but we strongly advise finding a store that's open for business to do your business.
1: And what does it say about the PT Cruiser's horsepower that the bags of fun-sized Snickers can stop it cold?
0: Well, what it doesn't say is, people are like, well, at least the Halloween candy is safe. But it doesn't say, did he make it to the John on time? No drive-thru, huh?
1: Well,
0: there's no alcohol involved. He just was mad. He had to pee. The doors were closed, so I'm going to ram through. Going to make it open for me. So he probably did pee before they got there.
1: The police show up. He can't. They tell him to come out of the bathroom. He can't hear him because it's got one of those hand dryers that's really, really loud. Be out in a minute.
0: Thanks for shopping at Kroger, y'all. They don't even bother to list the charges. They just say, hey, man, stop doing this, okay? Especially on a Sunday morning. We got other things to worry about here. Back in a moment, 7:20.
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0: Queensryche.
1: That's a masterpiece, that record.
0: 7:28, Monday with Dwyer and Michaels. Game day comes to Iowa City on Saturday. Who will be the guest picker? I have two ideas, and it's not much of a stretch, but possibly George Kittle, right? But it could be Caitlin Clark. Now, they're in the playoffs right now against the Aces, and they're down 0-1. Is that right, Goose? Because they play tomorrow?
2: Yeah, they lost last night.
0: They play tomorrow, and then they would play again.
2: If they win tomorrow.
0: They would play on Thursday. If they lose, they're done.
2: Correct.
0: So I wonder, you know, how late he can make a decision. If the Fever lose tomorrow, for sure it's going to be Caitlin Clark. If they win, well, they would have to win again on Thursday the 1st, and then they don't play again until Sunday.
2: And there's nothing to say that they can't book a George Kittle and then add in Caitlin Clark at the last minute, right? They could have two, three.
0: Well, no.
2: Well, they bring you down, too.
0: It's a guest picker, not plural.
2: Okay.
0: Pickers is that show that my dad watches with the one guy and his chubby friend.
3: Isn't Kittle currently otherwise employed?
0: Yeah, but they don't play. They're playing Denver on Sunday.
3: Yeah.
0: But I don't know. That's something we could ask Pat. Do they have, like, you know, free day on Saturday before a game? Saturdays are off, right? Oh.
2: Well, yeah, he had a handful of years in the NFL. What did he do on his Saturdays?
0: What did he do on his Sundays?

0: I would say Caitlin Clark is the odds-on favorite. And he wouldn't have to make the decision. Things will be clearer, after tomorrow night.
1: Or by the mid part of the week, for sure.
0: Yeah. So we'll see. And maybe it's Pat Angerer.
2: Well, he can't be the guy who picks. He's the play-by-play guy. He's the color guy. I don't think
0: he's the guest picker with Pat McAfee.
2: Right, but I mean, I don't think you should have the guy who's doing the radio broadcast for one of the teams come on and be the guest picker. It'd be sort of a foregone conclusion who they're going to pick, right? Like, and if it wasn't, how bad would it be if Pat got on there and said, "Yeah, you know what, Ohio State, they're gonna wipe the floor with us."
0: Well, if you have Caitlin Clark, how bad would it be if she said the thing? Mm-hmm. Same thing with Kittle.
3: I think my guess I'm going to bank on is Jake Johnson. He's an actor, been in a bunch of movies, New Girl. He's Nick in New Girl. He's in the movie Let's Be Cops. He's one of those faces that you recognize even if you haven't watched a show where he's a main character.
0: Yeah.
3: But he's an Iowa alumni.
1: How about a Tom Arnold?
0: Yeah, that's a good one.
2: It is so, but it generally would be somebody who's from the state or went to the school. Is that?
0: It could be Sean Johnson. Jason Sudeikis might be a good guess.
3: He's Although more he's, of a basketball guy, though.
0: Yeah. And we don't want him. And he, it's a 2:30 kickoff, is that right?
3: Yep.
0: Okay. And the Buckeyes are favored by 14. But in case you were wondering, this is how it ended up in Michigan.
4: Here's the ball game. Hank Brown throws, corner, end zone, caught. Is he in? Touchdown! Reese Vanderzee!
0: Yeah, they so wanted him to not be in, those guys. They reviewed it, and that was kind of fun, hearing the conversation between Rosemont, Illinois, and the official on field. The guy on field does very little. It's already decided once they go to Rosemont. Did you see that?
2: Mm-mm.
0: Yeah, you could hear the audio and everything. So here we've got 2 feet. We've got this foot is in bounds. This foot is in bounds. And then he's down. That is a touchdown. Go ahead. But call it the way you want.
3: It's pretty cool. And I was told by some friends, because the first time I had seen it, I missed most of the games this year, but the first time I saw it was during my bachelor trip. We had turned the game on for a minute. I'm like, when did they start, like, actually playing the audio of them talking with the headquarters replay guys? And I guess that's, like, a new thing this year.
0: Yeah, it was interesting to hear. And how many different crews must they have? It was surprising that they pretty much make the decision.
1: It's my favorite addition to the game broadcast.
0: Yep.
2: It certainly lends itself to transparency, you know, so you can see how and, you know, why they come up with the decisions that they do. It makes you feel a little less in the dark as a fan.
1: Yeah, and I suppose even if it goes against your favorite team, if you understand why.
2: Sure. Although you never allow it. You call it unfair either way.
1: Right. I guess then you just have to call 5 people idiots, not just the 1 referee.
2: That's right. What are you, blind? What are you, blind? What? Hang on a minute. I'm not done. What are you, blind? What? Are you blind? Hey, how many more? 3? Huh? What? Are you blind? The Chicago Bears take on the Philadelphia Eagles tonight without their starting quarterback. Our friend Dan Burrich will be minding the game, and he will have his Bears report for us as they march to the Super Bowl.
0: That'll be tomorrow.
2: Tomorrow morning on the show, just after 8 o'clock.
0: Pat Angerer will chat with him, get his take on everything. Is he back in town? He has to be. He's got to work today. He was up in mid
2: work.
0: What? Say it like that?
2: Got an easier job.
1: He's got to drop the kids off at school, and that's why he'll be joining us at 8:30.
0: Mm-hmm. What's his wife do? That should be her job.
1: Wow.

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6: Here we go.
5: Put pressure on the quarterback.
6: Nate Marshall's in there up front. We got Dominic Nichols. Empty backfield here for Hank Brown. One play for the ball game. Takes the snap. Delivers far side in the end zone. Caught. Was he inbounds? We're waiting for the call. Have I seen a touchdown signal? I was celebrating. It's a touchdown. Back shoulder throw.
7: Touchdown is under review.
6: It's caught. And the only thing that could save Michigan now is a review, but I think that's a touchdown. Smith Snowden in coverage. Back shoulder throw to Reese Vanderzee. His second touchdown catch. 16 yards on the game's final play. And Iowa will walk out of here with a 20-19 win.
5: We'll see what they have to say on the review.
6: Well, I've seen a replay that doesn't look promising for Michigan, but unbelievable.
8: Is that the most glorious, disappointed-sounding touchdown call you've ever heard?
3: Here is the replay center audio up in Rosemont. This is where, you know, they... doesn't it sound like they're just telling the ref on field, the official, how to do it? Listen to this.
9: Okay, so I'm going to show you this first look here. And this shows control with a foot in bounds in the end zone. And now he's going to take it to the ground and survive the ground. So we do have a touchdown on this play.
10: Yep.
9: And then we are going to go back to the program feed here. And you can see we have 2 seconds on the clock. The time expired. So after review, the ruling on the field of a touchdown is upheld. There's zeros on the clock. The game's over.
3: So that's them telling him.
4: Mm-hmm.
3: He doesn't really make the decision.
8: Well, they called it a touchdown on the field. So they're just confirming what his call was. If he had not called it that way, maybe they would have said the same thing. You know, they would have called it differently. Like, I don't know if they're telling him or just confirming what he told them.
3: Yeah.
8: Like, I don't know how much audio we're getting, but I'm sure when they get it sent up there, they get, here's the video and here's the call.
3: It is interesting. There's no emotion. There's no, it's all fairly low key, just spells it out.
9: See, we had 2 seconds on the clock. The time expired. So after review, the ruling on the field of a touchdown is upheld. There's zeros on the clock. The game's over.
11: No PAT.
8: Yep. And so if they had called it not a touchdown, then the audio would have been the ruling on the field is reversed. He had control. He had a foot in, and he maintained control through the ground. And so they would have reversed it in probably that exact same demeanor. Pretty interesting insight.
3: You want to hear the student radio call of the last play?
8: How is it compared to the Michigan call we just heard?
3: Comparable.
12: This is it, Hank Brown. A defining Iowa moment. Waits in the wings. Can he snatch it? Empty in the backfield. Hits his back foot, throws to the end zone, back shoulder! Is he caught? Oh my God! Oh my God, he caught it! Oh my God, he caught it! Yes! Western Michigan and the college football world! Iowa has your back!
3: Iowa has your back. That's good heads up that he was that present of mind to throw that in there. Just... that's perfect. Absolutely perfect.
12: Shoulder! Is he caught? Oh, my God! Oh, my God, he caught it! Oh, my God, he caught it!

0: was Western Michigan and the college football world. Iowa has your back.
1: Indeed. A great moment for sure. 7:44. Here comes Hart.

0: Barracuda. There's Heart 749 with Dwyer and Michaels. Nando says, you know, this Iowa win guarantees a loss to Northwestern and or Purdue.
1: Yeah, stop. No, it doesn't. There's no guarantees. It's chance. It's sport.
0: I don't even want to hear that.
2: I mean, it was a big game and a huge win. And, you know, I don't even know if the players thought they were going to win that game going into Ann Arbor.
0: But even if you're not an Iowa fan, don't you?

0: just like Michigan getting it stuffed up their ass at a in a last second situation like that. Good for them.
1: Well, they certainly took one earlier this season in that same way.
0: Mm-hmm.
1: And so, yeah, they, and, you know, they didn't play well enough to win. Iowa did. And you know what? Good for them.
0: Kind of feel bad. Caden Burr missed that one field goal. The drive prior to that, had he made it, what do you think? We would have gone for three. Then it would have been overtime. And then what? This way we had to go for six.
1: That changes your mindset too, I bet.
0: Mm-hmm.
1: As a player, you're not like, I don't know. I was watching some NFL action last weekend where teams are, the difference in mentality of overtime, let's say, when you decide you want the ball first or you want the ball second. And almost everybody agrees in an overtime situation, you want the ball second because it changes your team's mentality because now you know what you need. Instead of wanting seven because you have the ball first, but settling for three.
0: It pushes you harder because you need it.
1: Yeah, because you know the team that had the ball first, let's say they got three. Okay, you know exactly what you need, and that is you want to win with this possession. And for some reason, it makes it easier to rally around an idea when it's physically represented to you as you need this seven to win. And so it was sort of like maybe the missing of that field goal put the offense in a completely different better mindset.
0: There was no room to be conservative.
1: That's right.
0: Playing it safe.
1: Yep.
0: So it's fun to hear a couple of athletic powerhouses like me and Dwyer analyze the game.
1: I think the cool thing is we're just fans, so we don't need to know. You know, we're like every other person who watched that play out. You know, it's a pretty amazing thing.
0: I'm telling you, after that game, I had text messages from people who I didn't even realize had my cell phone number. This radio kid who's, I don't know where he's at now. He's like, I wasn't going to bother you during the game, but I am now. Good job. Like I did something. But just all of these people coming out of the woodwork. That's pretty awesome. All right. Pat Angerer coming up. We'll chat with him. I'm curious what it was like. Does he get recognized leaving the stadium? I'm sure he was wearing Iowa gear, right? Do they give him a hard time? That would be foolish.
1: He's got a big thing on the back that says staff. He's like, could I get another chair in here? I got somebody in a wheelchair, and we need a chair on the end of this row. Is that what staff you're on? Could you do that for me, please? You look big enough, like you could carry a chair.
0: We mentioned this at the beginning of the show. The capacity in Michigan's stadium, you could fit the entire population of Davenport into that stadium. It's about the same. So if you've been to Kinnick and you know what it's like to try and get, if you're going to try and text somebody a picture, it's going to hang, right? I was able to get some messages out because we had sat up pretty high in the north end zone.
1: But, and that was you and I. You know what I mean? So there's a lot less frenetic energy around it.
0: It was still full, but it was sketchy. Now imagine an additional 30,000 people in there. And why can't they know it's going to be, why don't they do something? Expand the cellular coverage to handle that volume of devices in such a small space, because that's what it is. It'll show that you've got, you know, full bars and everything, but there's just too many people on the network trying to communicate. What if there's an emergency? I'll act like my kids. What if there's a fire?
1: Mm-hmm. Well, they have the, they have the Ann Arbor Stadium Wi-Fi, and then they have Ann Arbor Guest. You guys are on Guest.
0: It's worse than dial-up,
1: man. I know, it doesn't require a password, but if you need to get a message out, there's the paid Wi-Fi.

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0: for Mr. Crowley, 802. We got $25,000 to give away. We got to give it away, otherwise the DJs get it.
1: Instead of sitting on chairs, that's what we're sitting on right now, is that cash.
0: Mm-hmm.
1: It's got to go somewhere. Might as well be you. Hope you got your app open.
0: The highway to 25K, code number one this morning is 119. 119. Plug it in at the app, and you're in the running. You can win a whole lot of money, baby. 119. And yes, we're going to correct that. Justin and a bunch of other people wanted to point this out. Dear Dorks, score correction. When Burr missed the field goal, Iowa was only down by five. Had he made it, they would have been down by two and still could have won with a field goal at the end. That's correct. So it was 19-14. Had he made it, it would have been 19-17. So yeah, another field goal would have won the game.
1: Well, we only concentrate on certain aspects of the game. I couldn't be. I watched it at the Gentry shop where I was watching my son buy a suit for his wedding. So it was kind of nice. I had my own little seat. And
0: they had the game on in the store.
1: Yeah, they came by and they offered me my choice of beverage while I sat there, and Joey was trying on suits because he's having a suit made for his wedding. That's his thing.
0: After further review, it is a 17 and a half inch neck. Yes. First down.
1: And I mean, there's not a lot for me to do, right? I'm just there to pay. So there's not a lot for me to do except sit down, and they had the game on. So I'm like, oh, can I sit here? And the guy's like, oh, absolutely. And I'm like, you don't have a small beverage, ice cold water or any other kind of beverage for me? He's like, sir, I could offer you a water, sparkling water, or a soda of your choice. I'm like, that would be splendid. Thank you very much. And so I sat there watching the game on the biggest TV I ever saw, sitting there by myself. It was a pretty good time. It was a big sports weekend, actually, because we don't spend Mondays talking about sports very much, but we kind of have all morning so far. But because that was a huge win for the Hawkeyes, both the Cubs and the White Sox make it into the playoffs. The Bears, we'll see how it goes tonight. And I don't know if you saw this over the weekend, but Abby Murphy, who was a member of the U.S. women's gold medal winning hockey team this past Olympics, she was born in Evergreen Park, which is south of Chicago. She came out and did the first pitch at the White Sox game, I think, on Saturday, with a hockey stick from the pitching rubber.
0: So she sets the baseball
1: on the rubber
0: yep. and uses a hockey stick yep. and launches it to the catcher.
1: Yep.
0: And did it make it on a fly?
1: Yeah. And it was pretty good.
0: Right on.
1: I was like, wow, that's pretty cool. It was, I don't typically watch the ceremonial first pitch because,
0: well, there's so damn many of them.
1: Because who cares? But this one was really cool. She's from Chicago. That could go a lot of ways wrong when you're shooting. I mean, because you don't shoot a baseball off of a tee, basically.
0: She had to have practiced.
1: I'm sure she did. I'm sure she did. I was also informed that Joey's coming back into town for his bachelor party.
0: Uh-huh.
1: And one of the things he's going to do is he and all of his buddies, they're going to play deck hockey. They're renting out the deck, and they're playing deck. And Joey asked me if I would sub in, and then I
0: is that code for pay for the ice time?
1: I don't know, probably, but I told him I'd be happy to sub in, and then he rescinded his offer because apparently my agent, my manager, said that I was retired and no longer able to play deck hockey.
0: Who's your agent and manager?
1: It's my wife.
0: She don't answer for you.
1: I guess
0: let's go to Rosemont and get the replay on that call.
1: I guess the deal was if I play

0: deck hockey, I have to live at Joey's house for the next for the following week because she doesn't want to hear the whining
1: of all the aches and pains.
0: Yep.
2: Well, I don't want to hear that either.
0: So, Hairball, I called your number. So, Joey wants to know if you'll be able to hop on the deck for his. And the good news is you're only replacing me, so your numbers don't have to be very good.
3: All I got to do is stand in front of my net. And then score in that one?
0: Yes, right. Okay. Own goals are totally acceptable. In fact, they're probably counted on. So you have been invited. You're like the Case Keenum of the deck hockey world because one of the guys that he plays with can't make it, so he asked me to sub. I can't do it, so Case Keenum.
3: Third string, man.
0: Yeah, step up to the plate.
2: But you got
0: man.
2: A big day that's coming up, too.
0: His day, he'll be an old married guy by the time that happens.
1: Oh, okay. That's true. Okay.
3: Yeah. It's going to be chilly out by then.
1: Hold on, back in just a moment. 808.
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0: DeAndre T. Austin early Sunday at his Nevada Street home. Court documents state Austin assaulted a woman and a child under age 12. Officers said the child had an injured calf and was seen limping. Austin faces multiple charges. A Dubuque man is facing charges after police say he drove drunk with a teenager in his vehicle. Police arrested 42-year-old Timothy Mesenberg Sunday night on the 3300 block of Hillcrest Road. Officers responded to a report of an intoxicated man attempting to fight others at a Taco Bell. Police found Mesenberg next to his vehicle with the teenager inside. And a free lunchtime presentation on cover crops for vegetable gardens is planned for September 16th in Dubuque. The event will be held from noon to 1 p.m. at Covivium Urban Farmstead. Farm manager A.J. Schultz will discuss using cover crops in home gardens. Registration is appreciated but not required. Have a good one.
1: ABC News. I'm Sherry Preston. Several people under arrest in Great Britain right now after being caught near an airbase outside London. ABC's Karen Hua says it's used by the U.S. to fly missions against Iran.
2: Officers soon arrested five men on suspicion of terrorism and explosive offenses. Bomb disposal robots spent hours examining the three vans. 85 nearby homes were evacuated. Police overnight not yet saying whether they found explosives. Images obtained by British news outlets appear to show shirtless suspects handcuffed, sitting in the road.
1: All of the suspects identified as British nationals. President Trump over the weekend rejecting Iran's latest proposal to reopen the Strait of Hormuz. South Korea says blasts along its border with the North were likely caused by North Korean landmines. Three people were hurt. Prosecutors in upstate New York reopening an investigation into allegations of rape at a Cornell University frat house 2 years ago. Sherry Preston, ABC News.
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0: Great White, 817 with Dwyer and Michaels. You know it's a big win when they're talking to Kirk Ferentz on the sidelines and he's got tears running down the side of his face.
1: It wasn't looking so good there in the fourth quarter, certainly. One thing about these guys, though, they don't quit. They fight. Wasn't perfect, but they don't give up.
2: You come into the big house. You said you've had some good wins here, but nothing quite like this. How can this help propel the season?
1: Yeah, I go back to 81, actually. 3 field goals, 9-7 win. True freshman kicked them, but, yeah, never won like this. So it's one we'll all remember, and we'll enjoy the heck out of it tonight, and then back to work tomorrow.
0: Right on.
3: I mean, you could just have dry eye, too. It's hard to know.
0: No, he was emotional. Here's the post-game press conference.
4: And today was clearly, you know, a total team effort. You guys were all at the game. There's nothing easy out there. You know, we anticipated that going into it. But good news is nobody flinched. Everybody just kept playing. And that's why they get 60 minutes up there. So just really proud of our guys there. You know, everybody's going to remember the end of this one, rightfully so. But it's a little bit like the Capital One Bowl. It's, you know, really all about the 59 minutes prior to that get you there. And couldn't be prouder of the way the guys hung in there and what they did, how they executed that last possession. But, again, it was, you know, it took the total effort. And we knew things weren't going to be easy today kind of coming into this game.
0: I think he used every sports cliche in one answer.
3: And he's not really that
4: and
3: guy.
4: And that was one of the emphasis points is, like, you know, just we'll load 3-yard runs if we got them. Just keep pushing it and, you know, just keep playing. That's the biggest things.
3: You know, the thing about Kirk Ferentz, though, he uses the cliches, but to him, they're not cliches. To him, that's just how he always is. And it's so not spectacular.
0: Yeah.
3: 99% of the time. You know, the Hawkeyes lose or win, and they don't ever seem to change the way they play. And this one
0: that makes
3: was,
0: me crazy sometimes.
3: Yeah, it makes everybody crazy. But this was happened to be a spectacular win at the end of the game. But he's absolutely right. It's not about that last play. It's about the 59 minutes and, you know, and 58 seconds.
0: It's almost like it took a total team effort.
3: Right. But to him, that's not a cliche. To him,
0: these
3: that's
0: guys,
3: his life.
0: They didn't quit. There's no quitting these guys. They have a lot of heart.
3: It's almost like they did it one play at a time.
5: Yeah. And, of course, there was that one spectacular play, the 99-yard kickoff return.
6: Baggett to kick. Again, Braden Jackson. And Braden Jackson got a little seam. Braden Jackson in a foot race, and he's going to win it. 99 yards for the touchdown.
5: And when the broadcast announcer says he's in a foot race, he's already 10, 15 yards ahead of whoever's chasing him.
0: Yeah. Here's the call from the radio booth. Dolph and Pat Angerer.
7: All right, what do you do here? Who do you go to?
8: Throw a touchdown.
7: I think you got to go to Stringer again.
8: I like it. You know,
7: or Vanami or Vanderseek.
8: Well, you know it's going to be a jump ball here, so you want to go to somebody tall.
7: 17-yard line of Michigan for the win. Iowa down 5. Empty backfield. Here's a snap. Brown straight back. Throws to the corner of the end zone. Caught! It's caught! Touchdown, Iowa! Touchdown! Touchdown, Iowa! The game is over. The Hawks have won it.
9: The game is not over.
3: Shut up!

0: Touchdown, Iowa! The game is over. The Hawks have won it.
1: The game is not over.
2: Who's that? Who's saying that? Yeah, get that guy out of here.
3: That's the ref.
2: Who cares?
1: The ruling of a touchdown is under review. The game is not over. The ruling of a touchdown is under review.
3: Everybody, all the Michigan fans are like, yeah, see, put a second on the clock. Do it again.
0: Reese Vandersee caught the pass backing into the end zone. He ran to the front pylon on the far sideline, and Brown delivered a beauty.
4: Back shoulder fade. Aaron Rodgers made a career out of hitting that back shoulder fade to Reese Vandersee. That is a tough pass to cover. He put it to only where Reese could catch it. And he's got his foot in. He's got 2 feet in. That's going to be a touchdown.
0: From my view in the binoculars, I don't think it was even close to being out of bounds.
4: Back shoulder fade. That is so tough to cover. What a great route. And an unbelievable throw by Hank Brown. Holy cow, Gary.
3: The game is over.
2: No, it's not. Game's not over.
0: Touchdown! Touchdown, Iowa! The game is over. The Hawks have won it.
1: The game is not over.
2: Blow me! Nothing is over until we say it is.
3: All right, we'll take a break, and we'll check in with Pat Angerer. The game is over.
0: The game is over. The Hawks have won it.
1: The game is not over.
3: We'll check in with Pat coming up in just a minute here.
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5: It's caught! Touchdown, Iowa! Touchdown! Touchdown, Iowa! The game is over. The Hawks have won it.
6: The game is not over.
7: Yes, it is.
6: The ruling of a touchdown is under review. The game is not over. The ruling of
8: Yeah, we're not listening to you. Dolph said it. It's over. Be quiet now. On the phone with us, the guy sitting directly to the left of Gary Dolphin, one Pat Angerer, back from Michigan. How exciting was that, my man?
9: Holy cow. Like, I feel like I haven't slept and I have more energy than I've ever had in my life. I mean, that was awesome.
8: Had you heard that where Dolph says the game is over and then the audio from the ref cuts him off, kind of?
9: Yeah, what great time. You don't mess with Dolph. Don't do that to Dolph.
8: He knows.
9: He knows what he's doing. You don't step in his way.
10: And in that regard, I noticed you kicked your mic off while you let him make that call.
9: You know, I didn't kick it off. I was silently celebrating because, you know, you guys know, like, that's his moment.
8: Yep.
9: The only thing I can add to that is high-pitched screams. And I've done that before.
10: Right.
9: Well, but I didn't want to in that moment. I've kind of tried to master the silent celebration because he's the best at that. That's his moment, and I'm not going to step on him.
8: Would you like to hear the call from the Michigan booth? Have you heard this?
9: They were right next to us, and it was really, and they were really nice guys. But it was also hard not to bang on the window.
8: Well, here, just in case you hadn't heard it, listen to this.
11: One play for the ball game. Takes the snap, delivers far side in the end zone. Caught, was he inbounds? We're waiting for the call. Have I seen a touchdown signal? I was celebrating.
8: Dolph has already decided it's over.
11: It's a touchdown. That shoulder throw.
6: Touchdown is under review.
11: It's caught. And the only thing that could save Michigan now is a review, but I think that's a touchdown. Unbelievable.
10: Meanwhile,
11: Hank Brown comes through on the last play of the game. And Michigan, I got to tell you, I feel like they probably have nobody to blame but themselves.
8: You're damn right, sucker!
10: Meanwhile, Dolphins Pat are in the bus already. See ya.
8: So when you're leaving the booth and heading to get your transportation out of the stadium, are people giving you a hard time or what?
9: No, honestly, everybody that we've ever experienced in any place has been great. Even those guys up in Ames, they're all really nice. But so we do like a... We do away games. It's like a 30 to 45 minute post game show. So by the time we're packed up and leaving and walking to the bus, everybody's pretty much gone. Otherwise, whoever wants to get these hands can get these hands. You know what I'm saying?
8: Yeah.
10: Wow.
8: I didn't make the connection until yesterday, just how much bigger that stadium is capacity-wise compared to Kinnick. There's another 30,000 fans there. And
9: yeah, it's huge. It's huge.
8: Do you guys have a problem getting a cell signal just like everybody else?
9: No, I think they're all set up and they give us, you know, we get special Wi-Fi connection and all that stuff. I have no idea how any of that stuff works. I just know I just get random texts throughout the game.
8: Yeah, from usually
9: from
8: me.
9: From people, what are you doing? What the hell is going on? But what's interesting though about that stadium is that, yes, it's big, but it goes like out first and then up. So it doesn't really, it's not as loud as Kinnick, where it's kind of everything's on top of you. It's still loud, obviously, but not even close to Kinnick, not close to, I would say it's not even close to Wisconsin or Penn State either.
8: Really? Okay.
10: Well, yeah. You played in all of them. I went and saw a game in Ann Arbor. I think it was a long time ago. Ann Arbor beat Notre Dame in probably 1985 or

0: 86 or something. But it's just a mass of humanity. And I can imagine the stadium got silent. Although, you know, Hawks travel well, but could you tell a difference in the atmosphere after that touchdown?
1: No, yeah, for sure. And what was, I'm not obviously not really used to it because we haven't played away yet this year, but it was just like, I'm waiting for everybody to scream after we catch it. Yeah. And like, everyone's really silent. I'm like, wait, is that good? I'm like, oh, that's good. That's good. We scored, you know? But yeah, everybody was silent. What's crazy though, with 107,000 people, I was still the best looking dude in there.
0: Yeah.
1: And I wasn't expecting that.
0: No.
1: And I had the binoculars on. I scanned the crowd and yeah, I still got it.
0: Did you have the binoculars up to your face the wrong way, Pat? Sometimes that can impact what you see if you flip them over.
2: Pat Anger is on the phone with it. Did you get to talk to Ferentz after the game at all?
1: You know what? I didn't. We're so late. Yes, I didn't talk to him in person. We talked to him in the post game show. But I wanted to give him a big old hug and tell him how proud I was of him in person. But yes, we did talk to him after the game on the post game show.
2: Okay, so you got his cell phone, right? I need you to do me a favor and just say that it's from you and not me. Can we please just go for it on fourth down? We're not fooling anybody. We're going to take a timeout and then we're going to put out the punting unit. Everybody knows that. Let just one time. It'll freak everybody out if we actually go for it on fourth down. Please. And just sign it sincerely yours, Pat Anger.
0: Mm-hmm.
1: You know what? I think we were going to go for it on fourth and one, but then obviously we had that penalty, put us in fourth and six. And really, still, you know, you're in a good position there. Yeah. He had the leg, just went a little right, but you know, we had three timeouts left. We had the 2-minute timeout, and kind of the way that our defense was playing, we figured that we could stop them. And luckily, they were pretty conservative there, so it really worked out perfectly. But it didn't feel like it at that time at all by anybody, especially us in the booth.
0: Mm-hmm.
1: We were just kind of like, oh, my goodness. But, yeah, it worked out. We made plays. We needed to make plays. And, you know, the tip balls and, you know, interceptions that could have happened on that last drive. When stuff like that starts going your way, you're kind of like, hey, this is meant to be. You know, this is destiny here.
2: So does that momentum carry through to Saturday? Based on your experience, because Ohio State, you know, game day is coming in, all that pressure, all that attention. How do they harness that energy and ride it through to Saturday afternoon?
1: Well, I think the best thing, you know, we're a pretty young and experienced team. They gained a lot of experience there. And the big thing that they learned is, hey, if we stay together and we fight, like, we're never out of this.
2: Yeah.
1: And that's really huge. And if we had that in 2009. We had that in 2008, too. But unfortunately, 2008, we lost these post games.
2: That was then, man. This is now.
1: Yeah. But, you know, it's so huge on a culture. It's absolutely really huge. But then, you know, hindsight, It's always hard to play after a big win.
2: Yeah.
1: And for some, you know, historically, like, it's always, it's almost better to go, you know, a tough loss, and then you go to a big game, you usually end up winning. But what's good about this is I guarantee these coaches are going to be really hard on. There's so much stuff that's correctable from this game. So as high as they were and as great as they were Saturday getting that win, I guarantee you Sunday they got on them pretty good. And they leveled them out, and you know, there's no egos left there, and we're working, we're getting ready to go.
2: Okay, so he brought them right back down to earth. That's over. That's behind us.
1: Coaches do a good job. Coaches do a good job of that.
0: Did you now? You played with Pat McAfee. Has he reached out to you about coming on ESPN's Game Day broadcast?
1: I'm not that cool. yeah, Pat's great. I did talk to Ty Schmidt. And Ty's obviously, you know, big Iowa fan, good Iowa guy, and hopefully he gets on there as a guest picker, maybe Seth Rollins or Big E, or there's so many good people here that are way better than me when it comes to that.
0: Are you going to be disappointed that when McAfee shows up, you will no longer be the most handsome guy in the stadium then?
1: Yeah, it's going to be tough.
0: You see that dude's arms? That guy's got arms, man. You know, holy smokes.
1: Yeah. He's got the money and the tan and all that stuff.
0: Yeah.
1: He's looking pretty good.
2: You don't need all that.
1: He's straight because he played punter. You know, he's,
0: right.
2: So for the guest picker, I had written down George Kittle or Caitlin Clark. Caitlin plays tomorrow night. They're down one. If they win tomorrow night, then they have to play.

0: play Thursday, but wouldn't play again until Sunday. Kittle, they play against Denver Sunday afternoon. So in the NFL, on Saturday, is that like a free day? You can go do whatever you want?
1: No, yeah, they're not going to let him escape, for sure. There's no chance, especially as good as he is. They got to make sure those flights are solid. But, yeah, I mean, gosh, Caitlin would be, that would be freaking awesome. That would be really cool.
0: So George Kittle is a no. Caitlin Clark just moved up, especially if, unfortunately, if they lose tomorrow night, then for sure I would expect her to be in town, no?
1: Possibly. I heard from a couple sources Hairball might be in consideration here, so I'm hoping.
2: Well, the thing is, you don't want to get an Iowa alum to go on national television and have to pick Iowa because it's going to be a slaughterhouse on Saturday.
1: Watch it.
0: Listen, he doesn't know what he's talking about.
2: Who predicted Michigan losing? Who predicted Iowa in the top 15 after they beat Michigan? Only one person I could see. Only one person I could see. His name's Dwyer.
3: Wait, last year, they lost to the national champion Indiana by only 5 points. Number four, Oregon, they only lost by 2 points. Mm-hmm. I mean, they've been playing good teams really tough for the last couple of years.
0: Dwyer should have a seat. Mm-hmm. This is for the adults to talk.
2: Yeah, and of course, Goose has got a kid at Iowa right now, so that's why
4: two kids. Blah, blah, blah.
2: Yeah. Two kids? I can't remember how many you have.
0: Goose, you're going to the game?
3: Well, I don't have a ticket to the game yet, but I am. It's parents' weekend. We're going up to tailgate and all that. And well, you know, now that you mention that, hey, Pat.
2: Try it with Pat. Go ahead.
0: Yeah, nice try. What about Tom Arnold? Would they pull him in as a guest picker?
1: Was he in the one in 2006? Or I can't remember.
0: 06, they didn't really do that. You know, there was no guest pickers. They just, showed up and that was that. But
1: he used to be on the

0: up. They show up, they compete. You know, as inexperienced and as young as they are and this and that, they show up ready to go and they fight till the end. And there were some hard times in that game. I mean, you guys watched it. There were some really hard times in that game, but they stayed together. And that's so huge. Like, you know, you've got Michigan. They've got all these 10, 15 star guys that are making all this money. We just got a bunch of dudes from Iowa that are willing to fight.
1: Yeah.
0: And I'll take those Iowa boys any day of the week.
1: Nice. Nice. So for the schedule for a week like this, they practice every day, or when's their day off, or is there one?
0: What's interesting now, so they actually, their day off is Friday.
1: Really?
0: They have Friday off. Their last practice is Thursday.
1: And then
0: and what they do now, too, is they practice in the morning as opposed to what we would do. We would practice in the afternoon.
2: Well, that gives them a lot of time to finish up their homework assignments.
1: And then Friday they check in at whatever hotel they stay at. Does Kirk stay at the hotel when for home games? You know, they ride in on the bus and everything, or is he at home and the bus pulls over and he hops on?
0: No, they all stay at the hotel. They have meetings and all that stuff Friday night, and we'll have a couple meetings Saturday morning and get ready to go.
1: All right. Yeah. I'm excited, man. I'm really looking forward to this one. Did you hear the kids, the student call of the game?
0: Oh, it was so great. That was awesome. I love that. I love it so much.
3: A defining Iowa moment. Waits in the wings. Can he snatch it? Empty in the backfield. Hits his back foot, throws to the end zone, back shoulder.
4: Oh, he caught it! Did he caught it? Oh my God! Oh my God, he caught it! Oh my God, he caught it! Yes! Western Michigan and the college football world, Iowa has your back!
1: Like what? Puberty reversed for one moment right there. That's so great.
2: But isn't that what was happening inside your head, Pat?
0: Yes. Yes.
2: I absolutely know it. You're just biting your tongue. That was so good. Don't say anything.
0: Don't mess them up.
2: Nope. Yeah, that was a pro job you did there, man.
1: Hey, and how about this? Do you have access to the Big Ten replay audio in Rosemont? Can you hear that up in your booth or no?
0: No, I'm hooked up to the network. I'm hooked up to Learfield. I'm hooked up to the mic cam. We do have the game playing on the screen, so it's a little bit delayed, which kind of allows me to see the replays a little bit. But we do not get the audio.
1: Have you heard it? It's pretty interesting. They do the analysis, so the ref is on the field with the screen, and they're basically telling him, "Here it is."
5: Okay, so I'm going to show you this first look here. And this shows control with a foot in bounds in the end zone. And now he's going to take it to the ground and survive the ground. So we do have a touchdown on this play.
0: Yep.
5: And then we are going to go back to the program feed here. And you can see we have 2 seconds on the clock. The time expired. So after review, the ruling on the field of a touchdown is upheld. There's zeros on the clock. The game's over.
1: So they feed him the script and everything. And he just has to parrot what he was just told.
0: Yeah, that was pretty smooth. I wonder what caused them to do that. Was it people complaining, like the guy's like, "Hey, I got $30 on this game. You need to say something."
1: I don't know. That's how they were missing some of that audio partway through the game. But to hear it, it's pretty cool. Like they've already analyzed it by the time they've got that screen out for the ref and they're sending all of that information to him. So.
0: Wow.
1: Yeah, but it just confirms what Dolph already said. He don't need no stinking replay.
6: The game is over. Yep. The Hawks have won it.
7: The game is not over.
2: Shut your face. It is.
1: All right, my guy. Thanks for chatting with us. We appreciate it. Very exciting.
0: I appreciate you, boys.
1: All right.
0: You're the best.
1: Let's take on Ohio State. The last time that they were at Kinnick, we ripped down the goalposts.
2: And they ended up scoring anyway. So, yeah, be careful.
1: No, we won.
2: It's going to be a tough one.
1: Ohio State, the last time Ohio State came to Kinnick, we won. I'm just saying, because my daughter raced out onto the field. She had to ask my permission. I said, "Of course. Get out there. I'm going to disown you." All right, dude. Appreciate it. Thank you.
0: Thanks, boys. You're the best.
1: All right, Pat Angerer, we'll take a break. 8:43, back in a moment.
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0: That's how you send a message. 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
1: So far, Ohio State is a 14.5 point favorite.
0: I liked hearing from Pat. There's no chance that Kittle will be the guest picker. He's not. It's too big of a game. They got plans for him on Saturday. There's no way they would risk that to have him go and dick around on college game day. Caitlin Clark, on the other hand, Tom Arnold, all good choices. We shall see.
2: Who's the other, the actor that was in that 70s show?
1: Ashton Kutcher?
2: Yeah, that's another possibility, right?
1: Hairball says no.
3: Well, he's been out of the public eye for a while.
2: Okay.
3: Pretty much, as far as I know, since the Danny Masterson trial. But I've got on my list here Seth Rollins, which...
0: Oh, that'd be a good one.
3: Which he's a football guy, too. He's been on plenty of sports shows talking about the Bears. And then Jake Johnson, the guy from New Girl. I mentioned him earlier. Another one is Elijah Wood. He was in the Lord of the Rings movies.
0: Oh.
3: Main guy in the Lord of the Rings movies.
2: Does he have an Iowa connection?
3: He's from Iowa. He's from Cedar Rapids, I believe.
2: Oh, that's fantastic.
3: And then Jason Momoa is another one I had on my list.
0: Shoot a message to Seth Rollins and see if he'll give us an indication one way or the other. Or his mom, or however you do that. He's probably not going to tell us, but that could be a dark horse picker as well. Big, right? And Goose's son is planning on getting out there at 6 o'clock in the morning. Is this the earliest you know that he'll be out of bed since school started?
2: Yeah, since he had to do like early morning hockey practices at high school where he'd leave the house at 5:30 in the morning. But I know that the university is not allowing students to camp overnight at the site. So he's got to get up early, and he plans to be one of the first there because his intentions is to be front row for the game day broadcast.
1: So he's got to get that homework done early.
2: Yes.
1: Yeah, he's probably...
2: That's right.
1: He may have asked some of his professors, hey, if you don't mind, could you give me the assignments early so I can get them done so I can, you know...
2: He's smart enough that he's in his senior year at the University of Iowa. He doesn't even have class on Fridays.
1: Nice. That was like me freshman year at Illinois State and sophomore year and even a little bit in high school.
2: Right.
0: You got to set that up. I like to be fresh Tuesday through Thursday. Grandpa style. 8:52, we'll be back.
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0: Nazareth. 9 o'clock. Wired Michael's here on a Monday morning. Dear Dorks, as far as a guest picker, what about Zach Johnson? Zach Johnson is scheduled to play in the PGA Tour Champions Jefferson Lehigh Valley Classic this weekend. So
1: he can't just swing by.
0: Doesn't look like it. But he's coming off of 2 wins in a row. But it says that he's committed to playing. He won the Sanford International and the Pure Insurance Championship

0: 2 weeks in a row. Not that he needs the money.
1: And so I'm just not familiar enough with College Game Day. Is every place they go, someone from that?
0: With a connection.
1: With the connection to that, wherever they're playing. I mean, so it could be
0: anyone. They argue their team's chances, and then here's the fight. They make their pick.
1: So maybe not somebody from Iowa, but maybe just somebody who graduated Iowa.
0: Well, with an Iowa connection.
1: Yeah, okay.
0: It literally could be anybody.
2: But. This past weekend, they were at the Tennessee Volunteers game in Knoxville, and their guest was Johnny Knoxville.
0: See? it's even got his city right there in his name.
1: Yeah.
0: What do you think of that?
1: Well, he was probably the first guy who said yes. Well, that's cool then. Okay. I didn't really know how that worked, but Goose, maybe it should be you. You got two kids there right now. So I switched that up from last hour when I thought it was only one. Now he goes, and you know, you're just a concerned Iowa father, and your prediction could be, you know, I just hope that everybody
0: has a good time,
1: uh-huh. plays hard and has a good time. Typical Iowa.
0: And gets good grades. Studies hard.
1: Mm-hmm.
0: All right. The second cash code for today. The highway to 25K. The first one was 119. This hour's is 405. We got $25,000 up for grabs. So plug in 119. And the next one, 405. There's two entries for you. Every hour, we'll give you a different one. Plug it in and win. Win the money.
1: Speaking of winning, Goose, will we have tickets for that Ohio State-Iowa game to give away during Dwyer's Dumb Game this week?
3: Yes, somebody could win one ticket to the game this week.
0: One?
1: Weird.
3: Well, I...
0: There's a pair of tickets.
1: And a chaperone.
3: I will take one listener to the game.
1: It's even better than winning two. You know why?
0: It's because
1: Goose goes with you.
0: Yeah, but that sucks. No, I don't want my friend to go.
1: So
0: I don't want
1: much
0: this
1: more fun when Goose dope goes.
0: No,
3: not going with. I mean, we will both be there. we'll probably sit next to each other.
0: I don't like that at all.
1: Goose is on the horn to the Atlantic Coke Bottling Company, trying to weasel yourself in there.
0: Thursday morning. Another round of Dwyer's Dumb Game. This better be for football fans. You better get through. I don't want any nitwits like we've had the last, well, always.
1: Wait, no nitwits. Those are my people, man. Those are my people. That's my tribe.
0: No, none of Dwyer's people.
1: No.
0: Short break and we'll be back. It's 9:04 on the Dwyer Michaels Show.
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0: Holly Hatchett, Dreams Will Never See, 9:15 with Dwyer and Michaels on this Monday.
1: Dan Burch will recap tomorrow's the Bears game tonight. Tomorrow on his Bears recap, sponsored by our friends at Steve's Old Time Tap. That'll happen around 8 o'clock as we talk about the Bears beating the Philadelphia Eagles in an unlikely win because they're going up with...
0: Without Caleb Williams.
1: Without Caleb Williams, absolutely true. Danny will recap it for us tomorrow on the show. There is a recall out, just a quick consumer alert for listeners of the program. If you buy sugar with the brand United, Good and Gather, or Crystal sugar brand, there is a recall on 50-pound bags.
0: Okay, I think I'm out, but go ahead.
1: That's a lot of sugar, my man.
0: Just in case.
1: 50-pound bags of United light brown sugar.
0: Uh-huh.
1: 25-pound bags of Crystal sugar, powdered sugar. And also 50-pound bags of United 6x powdered sugar. They have been sold in Iowa, Illinois, Indiana, Kansas, Minnesota, Ohio, and some other states. So

0: if you have one of those, check your pantry. It might be hiding behind a small child or perhaps a large vehicle.
1: What's the issue?
0: A 50-pound bag of sugar. It has wheat kernels.
1: So?
0: Yeah, it's one of the allergens not listed on the label, so...
1: Wheat kernels?
0: Yeah, I guess if you have a wheat allergy and you think that you're using this 50-pound bag of sugar, that's bigger than a bag of cat litter, right? Like, that's huge.
1: Yeah, it's like water softener salt is 40 pounds.
0: Yeah.
1: That's used in industrial bakeries and kitchens and things like that.
0: Yeah, true that. So anyway, if you have that about, be careful because it's got wheat in it. And
1: how many do they think are out there?
0: And
1: where do you take them? Right here.
0: They say, luckily, it's not as big a recall as it could have been. Only 1.7 million pounds have been affected.
1: That sounds pretty damn big.
0: It is a lot. It is a lot. So if you have those brands, I'm sure you can take it back to the place of purchase and they'll...
1: It's several thousand of your 50-pound bags.
0: Yes, it is. Yes, it is. And the thing is, most of them probably don't have that problem, but...
1: Got to return it anyway. And that'll be you waiting to return your cans for your nickels. And that dude's in front of you. And it's throughout Iowa and...
0: And Illinois, okay. Depending on where you purchase your sugar. Just want to take a quick look at it.
1: Earlier, we were talking about Billy Joel is auctioning off pretty much all of his motorcycles. And I didn't realize, I knew he rode motorcycles, but he had a motorcycle shop called 20th Century Cycles, which closed down recently. And all it was a museum of his motorcycles. Vintage motorcycles on display, restored. You could come in and see them. There were about 70. It was free to get in. They're not for sale. They have no parts for sale. There's no service. You just come in for free and look at it and maybe buy a souvenir. But some of them, the motorcycles, it looks like they were just given to him. Like, they're not particularly valuable. Like a Yamaha 650. There's absolutely nothing special about it. It has no license plate on it, but it was in fact his. So if you're really into Billy Joel, you might be able to buy, you know, that particular motorcycle. It's going to be auctioned off starting in November, along with a bunch of other, it's, you know, really expensive cars and things like that, but the Billy Joel collection is the signature item. Some of them are kind of neat, like it's got like ones that have sidecars on them, some military ones and things like that. Others, what do you know what bobbers are?
0: Yeah, I think that's a motorcycle with a shortened seat.
1: Okay.
0: Maybe
1: he's got a bunch of those.
0: Don't quote me.
1: He's got some cruising bikes, he's got some British racing bikes, but all of them have to go. He had them stored down in Florida. Prior to that, they were on display at his shop.
0: Is he losing his lease or something?
1: No, he just closed it down, and it was in New York, Oyster Bay, New York. Admission is free, 11 to 4, Saturday and Sundays. That's the only times it was open. Hey, and on behalf of all of us here at the Yamaha factory, thanks for stopping by. Here's a free motorcycle. And he goes, oh, great. Put it over here with the other ones. That's what it kind of seems like. It doesn't really say like which ones were his daily riders, but every one of them is up for auction coming up in November. Some, they put a value like at 10,000 up to 50,000, but that's just to lure you in and think that you got a chance.
0: The bike that he refers to in the song, You May Be Right, that will not be on the auction because he doesn't own it anymore. That was his first new bike, a Yamaha 400.

0: but he traded that in sometime later on a Harley Davidson. So that one, I mean, that he like traded in to the Harley dealership, and who knows where that one ended up.
1: Mm-hmm.
0: I guess he also owned one in the 60s, but that was a bike that he bought used. And that one is also gone. So, yeah, there's nothing really super collectible or special about these bikes other than Billy Joel has owned them. But it's not like one of them's on the cover of his album or anything like that. It's, they're just...
1: Well, there was, in the early 80s, he got into a motorcycle accident, and I think he had to pay out a bunch of money. And that was on a Harley, full dresser. And that one got totaled. And we know that because a friend of ours who did a radio show in the little town where it happened, he ran out and grabbed some pieces from it and put it on eBay. $922. You can see the link. Have they listed the catalog yet? Or does it say coming soon?
2: It's just a bunch of photos of it, of the bikes, but there's no like pricing or anything for a bunch of them.
1: Right. It seems like this auction, like the news about it leaked out before they were ready,
0: mm-hmm.
1: because upcoming auctions, they have a link to it, but the catalog isn't ready yet. But we got enough of them from what was listed over at that motorcycle shop, so you can get an idea. It's kind of surprising. They're like, big deal. You know, what? It looks like a dirt bike that he might putz around on, but a 650, that's good size, but not anything you would want to take out on the open road. Where am I going to ride this? In your backyard, maybe. So the link to that and the other info is up at twodorks.com.
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1: Thanks for coming. Can I get you a pop or something?

0: Hi, I'm Elton John. In 1981, the first case of AIDS was diagnosed in the United States. At the time, it was a disease with no hope for a cure. More than 40 years later, we have the tools and medicine to beat AIDS. But the stigma has not gone away, which means we aren't done yet. In the United States alone, there are 1.2 million people living with HIV. 1 in 10 have no idea they are infected with HIV. My foundation is bringing HIV testing and care to underserved and vulnerable communities who have been left behind because of stigma and discrimination. 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If you share my vision of a world where everyone is treated with love, respect, and dignity, join me. 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

0: Zeppelin in the evening. 9:33 with Dwyer and Michaels. Last week in Fort Lauderdale, there was a home. Some renovations were being done. They were installing a fumigation tent and had to reach over the house to get the equipment, the tenting material and all of that. As they were doing that, the boom on the crane, well, the crane tipped over. It was extended too far. Now it's laying on its side on the house. Of course, that attracts a lot of attention from neighbors and the news. And while they were there getting footage of this crane that tipped over onto the house, another crane was brought in to right the first crane. That's when this happened. The second crane, the arm of the second crane kinked in half. So now you've got two cranes on their side. Here's another, and all of the TV stations were there covering it. There goes the second crane tipping over.
1: We have to deconstruct what has taken place here to get it back to a safe situation.
0: That's one of the fire department spokesperson. Here's just some random dude who had happened to be walking by, and he seems to know a lot about what happened, even though he's on TV and not wearing a shirt. Perfect. Sir, what do you know about this?
2: And that crane operator, he should have known better. At the end of the day, you should never put something, especially on a historic home's bricks. Keep everything on the road because that's where we know the sound structure is. And my heart goes out for him right now and his family because they were just so excited to move into this house and now they have to deal with this tragedy.
0: It's just like some neighbor. I'm so, you know, I didn't even have time to put on a shirt when I heard this, man. I came out here.
3: But he sure seems like he knows more about cranes than either of the two operators who just dumped a crane on that property.
0: They think recent storms made the ground unstable.

0: So the second crane, that also fell and did more damage to the house.
1: Jeez.
2: Methodically remove the pieces that have happened, cutting the secondary crane because of the damage to that crane, they won't be able to retract that. Once that has been removed, then they'll focus on the initial crane incident.
1: So they got to chop up the one to get it out of there. And if you're running a crane operation, nah, we're busy.
3: These guys call you?
1: Yeah, I'm not responding to this. You're on your own.
3: I think you sort of just pray for a sinkhole. This is Florida, right? You just want everything to just go right in.
0: When they got here, they were unable to right it to the point where the second crane tipped over on top of the first crane, leaving both cranes resting on the roof of this house. City engineers say at this time, the house has been deemed unstable. Both cranes belong to Cooper Crane, an extermination company. An extermination company that was going to use the crane to tent the building for fumigation.
3: Well, maybe just the cranes falling on the house was enough to get the pests out.
0: You think?
3: Yeah, like, you know, rats, they're afraid of loud noises, so I don't know what they were fumigating for, but
0: The homeowner's excitement to remodel the property to their liking has now been dashed by an unimaginable mistake.
3: You don't say.
0: Shirtless guy Mike says, my heart goes out to them right now. They were so excited to move into this house, and now they got to deal with this. Maybe somebody wasn't really paying attention, doing what they needed to do, said Mike. But that's how he's quoted in the story.
3: Mike's no expert, though. He's just a shirtless guy walking in the
0: neighborhood. A neighbor without a shirt.
3: Okay.
0: It's a shame I saw this happen. It's a friend of mine. Just moved here. That guy should have known better. Okay, Mike.
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0: Def Leppard, Let It Go. 9:47 with Dwyer and Michaels tonight. It's the Bears and the Eagles.
1: Let's go, Bears.
0: I believe Eagles are favored by 3.5, or is it 4 points now?
1: It's barely even a number. Those odds are even, moms and dads. They know the Bears are gonna. The Bears are plucky this year. It's a rough and tumble team. And a teeny tiny bit of luck on their side, Super Bowl all the way.
0: Okay, I was just talking about tonight's game. But if you'd like, that's fine.
2: And Bears' starting quarterback is not in.
0: Correct.
2: Bears' backup quarterback, he's not in either.
1: He'll be dressed, but he did not take any of the snaps this week because of his concussion protocol. He was just cleared on whatever, Thursday or whatever. And
2: the old radio DJ is taking over? Casey Kasem?
1: Case Keenum will be the...
0: Yeah. Now, on with the offense.
1: He was the one who took all of the offensive snaps this week in practice.
0: Eagles favored by 3.5 as of right now.
2: That's all. That's actually great news for Bears fans.
0: Yeah, the Eagles are undefeated though, right?
3: It's two games.
1: Yeah, thanks, Hairball.
0: Okay, how many losses, though? None. Undefeated, like I said.
3: It's two games.
0: It's two games, man. Give them a chance to lose.
1: You know, a story I'm kind of enjoying unfold for the NFL this year is Kirk Cousins, who is playing for the Raiders right now. Yeah. So the Raiders drafted Mendoza, the kid from Indiana. They drafted him first. And... again, just like happened last year with Kirk Cousins, he goes to a team, then they take a first-round quarterback, and he's like, what are you talking about? But the Raiders uncharacteristically decided that they would sit Mendoza and let him learn from Kirk Cousins. And you know how that goes, right?
4: Yeah, we're going to sit him in, we got a really good quarterback room, we got some good cagey veterans, and we're going to blah, blah, blah, blah, blah. And then after they lose a game, all of a sudden, KG veteran's gone, or he's on the practice squad. Right?
0: Yeah, that was dumb. We shouldn't have done that.
1: Right, that was dumb. But now they're 3-0, and Kirk Cousins is not the reason that they. I mean, he's not screwing it up. Mm-hmm. And if you watch that quarterback show from a couple years ago, I really feel for the guy. You know, he's so not a typical like celebrity football player quarterback guy. I mean, he's got he's got the skill set, but he doesn't have the cool guy chops, you know what I mean? So I love that he went over to the Raiders, the baddest bad boys of the NFL. He is the exact opposite of that. Yeah. But somehow he's managed to kind of gel that offense and lead them so far. And they're 3-0, so yeah, there's a lot of season left. But I'm kind of loving watching that story unfold. Because Kirk Cousins is a pretty likable quarterback.
0: He was my favorite guy to follow
1: in that show.
0: Yeah.
1: So, and Marcus Mariota was one of the other guys in that show, and now he's starting for.

0: Washington, and he's winning games. So yeah, it's anything can happen. Anything can happen. Who knows? Casey Kasem might even rise from the dead and lead the Bears to a victory tonight. Crossing my fingers.
1: Case Keenum.
0: That's right.
2: I'm looking at who the Eagles have played so far. The first game was against the Commanders.
1: Powerhouse?
2: Yeah, 1-2. And then...
1: For one game?
2: This last week, they played against the Titans.
1: Another powerhouse?
2: It's so much so that all of my Nashville friends who go to the games are going to the games, but betting against the team.
1: Well, Betty, they know this is money.
2: They're making, my one friend said, it's a sure thing. It was actually the words he used.
1: Back in just a moment.
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4: Here's the snap. Brown straight back. Throws to the corner of the end zone. Caught! It's caught! Touchdown, Iowa! Touchdown! Touchdown, Iowa! The game is over.
5: The game is not over.
4: The Hawks have won it.
5: The ruling of a touchdown is under review.
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5: The game is not over. The ruling of a touchdown is under review.
6: It's over, he said. 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
7: Gary Dolphin knows more than the refs.
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7: Here's a recap. 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
7: Thank yes. you. Here's a recap of our numbers this morning. 8 o'clock code is 119, and the 9 o'clock code is 405. Be one right after 10 o'clock, and then all day long, every hour on the hour, right after, about 5 after.
6: 25 grand up for grabs. The highway to 25K. Keep on listening. Thanks for joining us this morning. Have a great day, and we will talk to you again tomorrow.
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So the Beatles and Metallica back there. You can win a trip to see Metallica and ask them any question at Arrowhead Stadium in Kansas City, May of 2027. Brian said, what is your favorite venue to perform in ever? Maybe Arrowhead. But keep those questions coming. Somebody's going to win. Inside

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So it turns out bears spend about, I don't know, 4 to 6 months eating a lot so they can hibernate, and then they lose a third of their body weight. Doesn't sound so much fun, right? I like to spread things out, but most bears weigh around 1,200 pounds, and they have the fat bear contest happening right now in Alaska. Last year's winner was Chunk, and I believe Chunk is in the running again, although Chunk did lose weight because of a broken jaw and something else, bad teeth. But you can vote for Chunk if you want to, and any one of 16 well-fed bears, because we love the internet and we can. It's happening at Alaska's Katmai National Park. So Fat Bear Week continues. I think you have one more day to vote if you want to.

I bet at some point today you'll be in a rabbit hole, and it's fun, right? Glorious. 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Now back to work. 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

Are you done with your Christmas shopping yet? I know. What time is it? It's coming. And, you know, Halloween, first things first, and you can get that huge skeleton for your front yard. Win with the Highway to 25K, because decorating ain't cheap. 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

0: Green Day, their new movie, Nimrods, is streaming now on all the platforms. That's an idea in the chair later on. Rush on the way next. They just finished up San Antonio, and they've got Houston next, October 1st. If you have not seen this 50-something tour that's amazing with Alex Lifeson and Geddy Lee and Annika Niles on the drums, you've got a chance October 1 in Houston. Rush up next.
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3: Imagine a highway with no tolls, no traffic, no roadblocks, and no construction. 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

be in the Super Bowl. I said Bills and Bears, but then, you know, you never know about injuries. Can we take it back? Can we change our minds? 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

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I'm going to take a wild guess and say you think you're a pretty good driver. Don't we all? It's other people who are not so good. 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

0: consider yourself to be a pretty good driver, don't we all? I mean, 85% of people behind the wheel think they're good drivers. It's the other guy that's terrible, right? Speeding and tailgating and not using their turn signal. If we forget to use a turn signal, it's just because we did it one time, right? Forgive us. And maybe it's there one time too. The most common risky behaviors behind the wheel, speeding through a yellow light and driving while feeling tired. And they also said driving 5 miles an hour over the speed limit. I don't consider that risky to you. But 85% of us think we're a good driver. Thank you for listening in the car.
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Cameras were there during Ozzy Osbourne's final performance with Black Sabbath in July of 2025, and they're making that into a movie. It's going to be out October 21st.

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Congratulations are in order for Nirvana, and we'll talk about that at 1:35. We have Smells Like Teen Spirit on the way. Here's Quiet Riot.

I got the Video Vanguard Award last night at the MTV VMAs, and the clips and the coverage all over the web, so you'll not miss out. Madonna opened the show, and that was memorable, and Nirvana picked up the Video Vanguard Award. MTV does not play a lot of videos anymore, but they did, and Nirvana had a time of influence in the 90s, and they still do.

0: 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With the t-shirts at Target and the music everywhere, it's living on. And we love Nirvana too. But congratulations on that Video Vanguard Award.
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0: So the Lenny Kravitz Barbie doll is sold out everywhere. It was out there for a minute, I think last week. 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I would buy a Robert Plant Barbie doll, too. Led Zeppelin up next.
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Your chance on the highway to 25K. Back to the tunes, the Cars. Let's go.

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I'm Tom Drake. 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For now, back into the tunes. Def Leppard lined up, and first, The Doors.

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Tom Drake keeping you guys rocking as we roll through this hour. Thanks to my friends at Mel's Carpet Outlet. 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

Eagle 102.3, Tom Brady keeping you guys rocking, rolling through this 4 o'clock hour. And, of course, it is harvest season, which means the annual emergency declaration for the harvest has been presented by Governor Kim Reynolds. It was actually issued and will go through October 10th. So what exactly does it mean? Well, it means if you've got an overweight vehicle of some kind hauling ag stuff, we're talking things like corn and soybeans and other ag products, you are good to go. There are some new details on those updated limits, which we'll go through October on our website, mobile app, and Facebook page. Now back to the tunes. We've got Queen lined up and first, Collective Soul.

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Eagle 102.3, there's Rush and Tom Sawyer. Tom Drake keeping you guys rocking. Anika Niles has been phenomenal for those guys on drums. I actually just saw a video this last weekend. She was doing one of the fills on that song, actually, through the stick. It was a mishap. She dropped it or hit one of the cymbals and it flew out. She immediately had a stick back up and recovered and didn't miss a single beat. That is such a cool ability for any drummer, especially when you're playing

0: something that Neil Peart go ahead and wrote. It's just phenomenal to see Rush back out on the road. If you have a chance to see him, I would recommend it. Tunes on the way this hour, Bon Jovi, and some CCR before 5.
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$25,000 and another chance at it. A three-digit code number coming your way. The last one for the day on your highway to 25K. What would you do with your $25,000? Maybe you would buy a new vehicle. A lot of people say that kind of stuff. This would be like the biggest tax return ever, right? Definitely someone would want to work with you with $25,000 in hand. And I'm sure you could find an awesome ride at our friends at Deere Brothers Nissan BMW of Dubuque. They're ones keeping you company during your drive at 5 right now. 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It is 705-705-705. 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

Eagle 102, 3, Tom Brady, keeping you rocking during your drive at 5. Thanks to Deer Brothers Nissan BMW of Dubuque. Of course, we bring you the best in classic rock. We also bring you everything Dubuque fighting Saints. Saints officially had their first loss of the season to our in-state rival, the Rough Riders. That happened this past Saturday, 5-2 loss. We will see them again, though, on October 3rd.

3rd, our first home game of the new 26-27 season, and I will be hanging out on Saturday in our house. Puck drop 7:05 p.m. Should be a lot of fun. That is, of course, the big magnet schedule giveaway night. It will never leave my fridge once I've got it. And, of course, kids, you can swing by the table. I will have the Jolly Ranchers, as always. Tune still on the way. GNR, Fleetwood Mac. We'll talk about iron deficiency, specifically in women, in just a little bit. Interesting article I just read right now. Fleetwood Mac.

right past the hour from 8 to 5. That's all you need to enter the highway to 25K. Another code is coming up. 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

Eagle 1023, it's Pearl Jam and Jeremy, part of your drive at 5, thanks to Dear Brothers Nissan BMW of Dubuque. All right, so I'm going to throw out some things. Do you know anybody who enjoys eating ice, maybe even dirt or clay, maybe chewing on paper? Maybe you've noticed that they really enjoy the smell of rubber or cleaning products.

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Eagle 102.3, I'm Tom Drake. We are wrapping up your drive at 5, thanks to Dear Brothers Nissan, BMW of Dubuque. As always, there is so much awesome stuff going on, and one thing coming up, we are not too far away from it, another chance to hang out and have fun at the Q Showroom at Q Casino and Resort as Not Quite Brothers return to Dubuque. 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

Illinois and if they actually drive the speed limit or not. Well, apparently, in a new survey, almost 80% of Americans admitted to speeding while driving, and 30% of those surveyed also agreed that no one actually drives the speed limit. Interesting information about speeding and the drivers in Illinois. 80% admit to speeding. 30% believe no one goes the speed limit. Most agree speed limits are appropriate. Many are okay with 10 miles over. 50% think keeping up with traffic is safer than following the speed limit. And there's a whole lot more there. Swing it over, check out all the stats about your Illinois drivers and why Iowa's better. It's just plain simple. Back to the tunes. Tom Petty, Free Fallin'.

Eagle 102.3, Tom Drake, keeping you rocking, rolling into my final hour, and we've got lots of great stuff up on our website, our mobile app, including some stories about why Iowa is better drivers. It's just true. No, I'm lying. But in all honesty, we're talking about the state of Illinois.

0: 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A lot of music, not a lot of talk. 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

Eagle 102, Three Little Def Leppard, Tom Brady keeping you rocking. Man, a trip to Chicago is never out of the question when you live this close. And there is a really cool thing going on, like Night at the Museum style, right here in Chicago at the Museum of Natural History. You could stay overnight, sleep right along with Sue and the other dinos that are available there. In fact, the Night at the Museum things can happen for kids ages 6 to 12, where they can spend a night with museums during Dozin' with the Dinos. Not kidding. Sounds really sweet, and it's not very far away in Chicago. Tunes still on the way. We've got rock lined up this hour from Jimi Hendrix. We'll also grab you tracks from the Eagles. Right now, back into it with STP.

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0: Eagle 102.3 ZZ Top and Got Me Under Pressure. Tom Drake keeping you guys rocking. You want to know who's under pressure? We're talking Todd Rundgren. And I'll tell you why. Not only does he know a fair amount about music, but by now, after 60 years in career and also producing Meatloaf's Bat Outta Hell, probably one of the greatest albums of all time, just kidding, is super good though. He has decided to go all in on the Swifties. That's not going to end well for him. I don't think most people survive after going in on Taylor Swift. But he says there's an argument to be made that Taylor Swift ruined music. An understandable phenomenon. It's just that to me, Taylor Swift is the apotheosis of mediocrity. Those are his words. Details on our website or mobile app at our Facebook page. What do you guys think? Did Taylor Swift ruin music? I don't think she ruined classic rock. It's still good, and we've got more of it on the way. Also, a chance to win $25K tomorrow morning. Details on that in a bit. Also, you know, Jimi Hendrix and AC/DC.
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Eagle 102.3, I'm Tom Drakin. I am out of here for the day. Thanks for listening. Fun rocking with you as it always is. And we will do it all again tomorrow. Back in for your 2 for Tuesday at 3 p.m. Of course, code numbers. In the meantime, the highway to 25K is wide open. And we've got your chance at $25,000 with those code numbers starting in the 8 o'clock hour with Dwyer and Michaels. Chances to win on our website right now. 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Tunes still on the way as I roll out. 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